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14: Good evening, your Big Country Live Doppler forecast. Partly cloudy through midnight, then a 60% chance of thunderstorms, mainly between 2 and 6 in the morning, lows of 69. Tomorrow, a 40% chance of thunderstorms again early in the morning, then breezy for the day, highs of 90. And tomorrow night, a 50% chance of thunderstorms. For more on your weather, log online to BigCountry1077.com.
15: 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It appears by its own numbers, the U.S. government seems insolvent. It's reported that the Treasury shows about $6 trillion in assets and over $47 trillion in liabilities. 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
1: A mysterious countdown clock has popped up on Garth Brooks' official website, teasing the future is about to become history. With just around a week left, fans are buzzing about whether it could mean new music or a full-blown tour, especially since Garth hasn't hit the road since wrapping up his stadium tour in 2022 and his Vegas residency in 2024. Big congratulations to Red Akins, who was invited to join the Grand Ole Opry. John Party surprised him with the news, and Rhett was emotional as he stood in the circle with his family, including Thomas Rhett, celebrating a career that's produced 36 number one hits and some of the biggest songs of the last three decades. And Aaron Lewis had a strange moment this week when shredded pages from his unreleased album, Give My Country Back, showed up as packing material inside Taylor Swift merch shipments. Lewis reposted the viral video and said he doesn't know how it happened, calling the whole situation just weird. That's your Country Nights Live news update. I'm Bev Rainey.
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9: Are you looking to join a local service club to help give back in the community and at the same time engage and meet new people? 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We meet the first and third Tuesday of the month at the Spencer Golf and Country Club. Our meetings begin at 5:30 right after work, and we keep our meetings to under an hour. Throughout the year, Kiwanis After Five stays active with numerous projects, such as Just Because Roses, Christmas Boxes during the Grand Meander, and much more. We also give back by awarding scholarships to graduating seniors. 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Or better yet, we invite you to attend one of our meetings in person at the Spencer Golf and Country Club, Kiwanis After Five of Spencer. 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
18: Good evening, your Big Country Live Doppler forecast. Partly cloudy through midnight, then a 60% chance of thunderstorms, mainly between 2 and 6 in the morning, lows of 69. Tomorrow, a 40% chance of thunderstorms again early in the morning, then breezy for the day, highs of 90. And tomorrow night, a 50% chance of thunderstorms. For more on your weather, log online to BigCountry1077.com.
19: 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It appears by its own numbers, the U.S. government seems insolvent. It's reported that the Treasury shows about $6 trillion in assets and over $47 trillion in liabilities. 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

0: Holding it down, Chase Matthew. Country Nights Live with Riley Green up next. You know, he had a little bit of a break on a couple things in order to get to that hunting show he did.
1: I hunted for fun. I was never a show guy. I watched them when I was sitting around a hunting camp or something, but Wayne Pearson's Ultimate Outdoors is one of the first shows that was on ESPN. Hunt show's been on forever. Wayne's been hosting it. And they asked me to come be on an episode, like host an episode down in Georgia. Went down. And people don't realize you're filming shows. Any kind of show really is how much goes into it time-wise, the B-roll and the interviews. And if I go down there and I shoot a turkey and the camera guy doesn't get it on camera, it's not a show. Or go hunt for 2 days. There's no guarantee you're even going to see a bird. So we went down and we ended up, I missed one the first day and ended up killing one the last day. So you had that like kind of up and down and dramatic that made a good episode. And it was one of their most popular episodes in a while. So he ended up wanting me to host a show. So then we went and I hosted the Ultimate Outdoors for a few episodes.
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15: there is a strong line of thunderstorms moving through northwest Iowa right now.
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0: And Al Dean up next. Thank you so much for the request. We're going to play Don't Tell on Me. You know, if you ask Jason, encore is a little bit pointless.
1: I'm not a big encore guy. I feel like I hate when artists kind of bait them into that. You know, it's like, oh, I'm not going to play one of my biggest songs so that you guys cheer when I'm done for me to come back out and do this, right? Like, and I always tell them, listen, I'm going to just play you guys everything we got. And when it's over, right? Like, that's it. I'm not going to go off stage for 5 minutes and wait for you guys to cheer for me to come back out. Like, let's just play everything we got. Mm-hmm. When we leave the stage, it's done.
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23: Good evening, your Big Country Live Doppler forecast. Partly cloudy through midnight, then a 60% chance of thunderstorms, mainly between 2 and 6 in the morning, lows of 69. Tomorrow, a 40% chance of thunderstorms again early in the morning, then breezy for the day, highs of 90. And tomorrow night, a 50% chance of thunderstorms. For more on your weather, log online to BigCountry1077.com.
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0: Kane Brown and Woman on Country Nights Live. Just got a request for some Jordan Davis, and it made me think of his beard and, you know, kind of like my hair. People always want to touch it. Don't touch Jordan Davis's beard, y'all.
1: Which I usually, like, try to put the kibosh on, where it's like, dude, I had barbecue for lunch. You do not want to touch my beard. I put it to, like, you asking to touch my beard is like me asking to touch a pregnant lady's stomach. I think that's like equal in like the awkward scale.
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10: 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Our meetings begin at 5:30 right after work, and we keep our meetings to under an hour. Throughout the year, Kiwanis After Five stays active with numerous projects, such as Just Because Roses, Christmas Boxes during the Grand Meander, and much more. We also give back by awarding scholarships to graduating seniors. If you want to learn more about Kiwanis After Five or see what we're up to, visit our page on Facebook. Or better yet, we invite you to attend one of our meetings in person at the Spencer Golf and Country Club, Kiwanis After Five of Spencer, a group of like-minded volunteers making a difference in the community, one child at a time.
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22: Good evening, your Big Country Live Doppler forecast. Partly cloudy through midnight, then a 60% chance of thunderstorms, mainly between 2 and 6 in the morning, lows of 69. Tomorrow, a 40% chance of thunderstorms again early in the morning, then breezy for the day, highs of 90. And tomorrow night, a 50% chance of thunderstorms. For more on your weather, log online to BigCountry1077.com.
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It's Bad Brandy with the latest from Lainey Wilson. John Mayer helping her out on this one, playing a little guitar. It's Bone Keys Wallet.

0: 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What song would you like to request tonight?
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0: Oh, I would love to play that for you. Thanks so much for calling in.
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0: What song would you like to hear?
1: Hard to Love.
0: Lee Bryce.
1: Yeah.
0: You got it, man. What's your name? Where are you calling in from?
1: Carson, calling from Swanton.
0: Nice to meet you. 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

0: 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It's called Carry On Country Nights Live. Ella Langley up next, and preach it, girl.
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13: 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I've been a part of mock trial, band, choir, and I've also helped with the theater sound booth. We have had much success and have been able to compete at the district and state levels.
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It's Flatland Calvary. The song's called Never Coming Back. 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Thanks for hanging with us tonight.

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16: Good evening, your Big Country Live Doppler forecast. Partly cloudy through midnight, then a 60% chance of thunderstorms, mainly between 2 and 6 in the morning, lows of 69. Tomorrow, a 40% chance of thunderstorms again early in the morning, then breezy for the day, highs of 90. and tomorrow night a 50% chance of thunderstorms. For more on your weather, log online to BigCountry1077.com.
0: The U.S. Treasury quietly released its official financial report for 2025. It appears by its own numbers, the U.S. government seems insolvent. It's reported that the Treasury shows about $6 trillion in assets and over $47 trillion in liabilities. Add it all up, and it looks like the U.S. owes more than $130 trillion it doesn't have. 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

0: Her name is Stella Lefty. That's Boston. This is Country Nights Live. Bailey Zimmerman up next. And here he is talking about his first truck. You got memories of yours?
1: My first truck was my grandpa's truck. He drove it from 2005 all the way to 2016. And my mom actually bought it for me because at the time the dealership couldn't afford to give me a truck. So my mom bought it. And it was a 2005 Chevy Silverado crew cab shortbed, baby.
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14: there is a strong line of thunderstorms moving through northwest Iowa right now.
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14: We're getting reports now of large hail and 60 mile per hour winds. 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
7: Hey, it's Wednesday, everybody. Thank you for being here. Part of show number 1636. It's After Midnight. I'm your host, Granger Smith. So grateful to be with you. I've got some good news I want to read for you. Hang tight for that coming up. I've also got some Nashville news. Ann Hudson's going to read you stories about your favorite stars out there in Nashville. And I got a whole bunch of good country music to play for you this hour. In fact, all the way to the sun comes up. But it begins right here at hour number one. Welcome to After Midnight.

0: truth. Broken Arrow, Oklahoma truck driver Will Remington recently used his observation skills to assist police in apprehending a wanted man and potentially saving his life. Will noticed a suspicious camper and alerted NSU Broken Arrow campus police officer Doug Driver, who discovered the man in poor condition and then learned that he was wanted. Will's actions led to the man receiving necessary first aid, and he hopes this event will be a positive turning point for the individual.
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0: Hey, Granger Smith here. 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
5: 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Our meetings begin at 5:30 right after work, and we keep our meetings to under an hour. Throughout the year, Kiwanis After Five stays active with numerous projects, such as Just Because Roses, Christmas Boxes during the Grand Meander, and much more. We also give back by awarding scholarships to graduating seniors. 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Or better yet, we invite you to attend one of our meetings in person at the Spencer Golf and Country Club, Kiwanis After Five of Spencer, a group of like-minded volunteers making a difference in the community, one child at a time.
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0: I want to do it. I think I want to keep touring, but it just doesn't matter anymore. I don't feel like it matters to me.
1: Do you think it's because God changed your desires? Because it's, you know, I think for some people would argue that it does matter. You mattered. You said, you on stage singing and even proclaiming the word from the stage mattered to them. And so how can you say it doesn't matter when it mattered to me?
0: Yes. And that's what I want to talk about, because everybody's different and everyone's walk with the Lord is different. And that's why we said before we started recording this podcast this morning, we said, if I was talking, for instance, Josh Turner, who has used his platform to speak about the Lord and sing about the Lord in country music, and he would say, I need to be in country music, it matters for me to be in country music because this is my platform to proclaim the gospel, and I feel that to my core, I would say, amen, brother.
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So we've got a topic I want to discuss next hour. I want to hear from you on this. What was your favorite summer vacation growing up? You got a story for me? Let me know. 866-607-8383. We'll talk next hour.

0: Hi, this is Julie from Indiana, and I'm letting you know we're listening to you at U.S. Steel, making steel on the Midnight Cruise.
1: Hey, thank you for listening tonight. I appreciate you.

0: It's time for some country thoughts with Earl Dibbles Jr.
1: If I wave at you on a dirt road, it's called manners. Learn them.
0: You've got it locked on After Midnight.

0: Stick around. Ann Hudson is coming up with the latest buzz from Nashville. Ann, give us a tease of what you got coming up.
1: Oh, man. You know Granger, Jelly Roll, Bunny XO going through a divorce. Well, she made a shocking admission that I don't even know if I believe. We'll talk about that coming up in your Nashville news next. I threw

0: Nashville's Music Row. It's Ann Hudson.
1: So you know, sadly, Jelly Roll and Bunny XO announced they're getting divorced. And, well, she kind of went off on her podcast that, well, she's never dating again.
2: I'm not giving anybody relationship advice ever again. Because your girl is just, will never be in another relationship.
1: You know what's funny about that? I remember swearing off dating anyone ever again as well. And then I met my husband literally like the next day. That's funny. That's kind of how it works sometimes. Well, Alan Jackson performed his final show at Nissan Stadium in Nashville over the weekend. There were tons of big moments during this show, which will be airing later this year on NBC with the next day streaming on Peacock.
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9: Your Big Country Live Doppler forecast for today, a 40% chance of thunderstorms before 7, then breezy for the day, highs of 90. A chance of thunderstorms again here this evening at 50%, lows of 68. Tomorrow, a 30% chance of thunderstorms, highs of 88. And to Thursday night, an 80% chance of showers, lows of 70. For more on your weather, log online to BigCountry1077.com.
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6: Halfway through the work week, welcome to Wednesday here on After Midnight, y'all. I'm Granger Smith, your host. Thank you for being here. I've got this question. What was your favorite summer vacation growing up as a kid? You got a good story for me, a good memory? Let me know. 866-607-8383 is my number. Also, Earl Dibbles Jr., the country boy, is coming in here with a dumb criminal story. Good country music on the way, too. Hour number two starts right now. Hi.

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1: Asking this question, what was your favorite vacation growing up as a kid? Do you remember stories from that? You got a special story for me? Think back to your childhood vacations. 866-607-8383.
2: Hey, it's Renee. I was just calling to let you know about my favorite trip I always had every year. I would have to say it would be going to Destin with the family. We always had a blast and going to the water park. Have a blessed one.
1: Destin, Florida, back in the day, was actually affordable and beautiful. 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
3: 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So it was a fun time.
1: Two in a row for that Emerald Coast. 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I remember those days. Good call, brother. Thank you. 866-607-8383.
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0: his car. I grabbed a pen and an old napkin and I wrote down our song.
1: Staying up? Then crank it up. You're locked in to After Midnight with Granger Smith.
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0: Hey, Granger, just first time getting to listen to your program. I'm on a six-hour drive to the cities. I want to say a great selection of music. I've always been a huge fan of your music, as of the rest of our family. We all think the world of you. Keep doing what you're doing. Take care.
1: Man, thank you so much for checking out After Midnight. 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

0: Hey, this is Luke Bryan, and thanks for staying up after midnight.
1: Hey, girl. 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

0: It's time for Earl Dibbles and Dumb Criminals on After Midnight.
1: A heated argument over a $22 coffee order at a Seattle drive-thru coffee shop led to a bikini-clad barista smashing the customer's windshield with a hammer. The incident, captured on surveillance video, shows her reacting after the customer gets out of the car and approaches the window and then threw an iced coffee at her. She claimed the man also threatened her, saying, "Nobody's gonna miss you." Sounds like they are made for one another. Shoot, dumb.
0: You've got it locked on After Midnight with Granger Smith.
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2: Your Big Country Live Doppler forecast for today, a 40% chance of thunderstorms before 7, then breezy for the day, highs of 90. A chance of thunderstorms again here this evening at 50%, lows of 68. Tomorrow, a 30% chance of thunderstorms, highs of 88. And Thursday night, an 80% chance of showers, lows of 70. For more on your weather, log online to BigCountry1077.com.
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I've got this question. 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You got a good story for me, a good memory? 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
5: Hey, thank y'all for starting your Wednesday here with me on After Midnight. I'm Granger Smith, your host, and I've got some things written down here that went down on this day in history I want to talk about coming up. Plus, some Nashville news with Ann Hudson. She's coming in here to tell you about your favorite stars in Nashville and what they're up to and all the stories they got going on. Hang tight for all of this here early on a Wednesday. I'm glad you're with me.

Okay, raise your hand if you had a Sony Walkman. Today is the Walkman's birthday. Can you guess what year it came out? We'll talk about that plus some other things that went down on this day in history coming up in two songs.

0: loves talking about history, and he's even got the diploma to prove it. It's time for This Day in History on After Midnight with Granger Smith.
1: On this day, July the 1st, today is Canada Day for our friends up north. 1963 is the Battle of Gettysburg. 1921, the Communist Party of China was founded. 1941, Belova Watch Company paid $9 for the first ever network TV commercial. 1979, the Sony Walkman went on sale. 1984, the rating PG-13 debuts. 2005, the last Ford Thunderbird was produced. Some famous birthdays include Princess Diana, Olympic track star Carl Lewis, actress Liv Tyler, and actress Melissa Peterman. Those are just a few things that went down on this day in history.
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I brought this up last hour, and I'm still looking for your phone call. Give me your thoughts on this. I want to hear a story. What was your favorite summer vacation as a kid? 866-607-8383.

0: Ann Hudson is about to jump on and share some Nashville news with us. Ann, what do you have lined up?
1: Granger, I don't know if you saw this interview with Kane Brown talking about how he feels lonely in the music world. I'll explain coming up in your Nashville news next.

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1: So Kane Brown opened up on a podcast recently talking about how he's more comfortable with athletes than musicians.
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1: He's the best. I love Kane Brown. I hate to hear he has any amount of struggle when dealing with the music business. He's the best. Well, Alan Jackson performed his final show at Nissan Stadium in Nashville over the weekend. There were tons of big moments during this show, which will be airing later this year on NBC, with the next day streaming on Peacock.
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10: Your Big Country Live Doppler forecast for today: a 40% chance of thunderstorms before 7, then breezy for the day, highs of 90. A chance of thunderstorms again here this evening at 50%, lows of 68. Tomorrow, a 30% chance of thunderstorms, highs of 88. And Thursday night, an 80% chance of showers, lows of 70. For more on your weather, log online to BigCountry1077.com.
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11: There's a story that my daddy tells religiously, like clockwork every time he sees an opening. in a conversation about the way things used to be.

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It's a community. Country music and conversations that matter. Hang with us till sunrise here on After Midnight with Granger Smith.

0: with you. I'm your host, America's favorite radio program because of you. And I've got this question. What was your favorite game to play outside as a kid? You remember that? You got some good stories for me? I've been getting good phone calls this week. I want to hear from you. My number is 866-607-8383. Also, Earl Dibbles Jr., the country boy's got a dumb criminal story for us. All this here in hour number four with, of course, a bunch of good country music. Let's go.
1: My name's John MacArthur and I work this dirt.

0: What was your favorite game to play outside as a kid? That's our topic. Call me. We'll talk in two songs. 866-607-8383.
1: I knew I'd see her around. I'd be at some party. She'd show up and I'd be walking out. Or across some parking lot, hiding behind her sister. I'd look up, she'd be at the red light beside me in that white Maxima with the sticker on the back. I'd act.

these county lines, closing in on me. I see them everywhere together, and it's hitting a little too close to home. She's so far gone, but she didn't go far. She was

And we are currently at 75 degrees here in the weather room at the Spencer Media Group, and we are following some severe weather that is beginning to move through on the broadcast area in the wee early morning hours. We do have a severe thunderstorm warning that is now in effect for the following counties of Lyon, Sioux, O'Brien, and Nobles County. At about 3:05, a severe thunderstorm was located along a line extending from near Harrisburg to near Larchwood to Matlock, moving north at about 40 miles per hour. This storm is going to be near the cities of Rock Rapids, also George, and some other towns. It's the very western side of O'Brien County as well that this severe thunderstorm warning is in effect. We looking at the radar here this morning, the heaviest activity that we're seeing is from Orange City to Hospers, and then just to the north of Paulina and to the south of Primgar, getting some pretty good rain showers right now. And then as we look to the northern part of the broadcast area, from Ochedon to Round Lake, Lake Park, and to the north of Spirit Lake over to Estherville, getting some pretty good rain showers as well. Also Fostoria to the north of Spencer, beginning to see some light rain as well. So we will be continuing to watch some of these systems as it is moving through the broadcast area. But again, we do have a severe thunderstorm warning for Lyon, Sioux, and the far western part of O'Brien County as well. This goes until 3:45 this morning. Okay. Also going to check a couple of other sources that we have here. Severe thunderstorm warning for Lyon, Sioux, Nobles, Osceola, and O'Brien County going until 3:45. We will see some winds possibly in excess of 50 to 60 miles per hour. Could be some damage to some roofs and even some trees as well. So if you are in the vicinity of the storm, you need to be aware and pay attention. And if need be, take cover, go to the basement or into an interior room in your home. If you have any information to report, feel free to do that at 800-232-1240, and you can leave a message on our machine, and we will get that here as soon as possible. Again, 75 degrees here at the Spencer Media Group, and we will continue to keep you up to date throughout the early morning hours.

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2: Asking this question, what was your favorite game to play as a kid growing up outside? And I mean, it could be a sport. I haven't heard that yet. Somebody could call and say my favorite game to play was football or soccer. Do you have a specific game? Do you have something in your mind right now that you used to play as a kid? 866-607-8383.
3: Hi, my name is Chelsea, and I was just going to let you know that we used to play bumper carts back in the day. I live out in the country, and as kids, we would ride go-karts through the field and bump into each other, my neighbor's go-kart, and hit the fuel tank. And then it started going crazy and ran into a brush pile and caught on fire. So that was pretty fun.
2: That was pretty fun for you and not for your papa. That's a good story. 866-607-8383.
4: Yeah, as kids, we played kicked can or slingshot war with green grapes until I broke my arm. Then we had to stop playing that.
2: You know, I remember when they came out with those three-man launchers, those water balloon launchers. And we wouldn't use green grapes, but we would use rotten peaches in the summer. 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
13: I
0: Are you looking to join a local service club to help give back in the community and at the same time engage and meet new people? Consider joining Kiwanis After Five in Spencer. We meet the first and third Tuesday of the month at the Spencer Golf and Country Club. Our meetings begin at 5:30 right after work, and we keep our meetings to under an hour. Throughout the year, Kiwanis After Five stays active with numerous projects, such as Just Because Roses, Christmas Boxes during the Grand Meander, and much more. We also give back by awarding scholarships to graduating seniors. If you want to learn more about Kiwanis After Five or see what we're up to, visit our page on Facebook. Or better yet, we invite you to attend one of our meetings in person at the Spencer Golf and Country Club, Kiwanis After Five of Spencer, a group of like-minded volunteers making a difference in the community, one child at a time.

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Continuing this conversation, what do you think was your favorite game to play outside as a kid? 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Wouldn't you

0: Hey, Mr. Granger Smith, this is Alec Cannon calling out of Hattiesburg, Mississippi. Have a good one. Talk to you later, man.
1: Hey, I appreciate that, buddy. 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
1: I'm Earl Dibbles Jr. I'm a country boy. I'm an honest boy, too, and crime don't pay. I got a story to prove it. There's this couple from Wales that repeatedly did the old dine and dash at multiple restaurants around town, racking up over $1,200 in unpaid meals. One restaurant went to social media to post about the couple. Now they've been charged with 5 accounts of fraud, and one has been charged with 4 counts of theft. That's just dumb.
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1: 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The Clay County Community Foundation has been able to grant about 20 grants each year to different nonprofits and public entities that apply for grants. 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
3: Your Big Country Live Doppler forecast for today, a 40% chance of thunderstorms before 7, then breezy for the day, highs of 90. A chance of thunderstorms again here this evening at 50%, lows of 68. Tomorrow, a 30% chance of thunderstorms, highs of 88. And Thursday night, an 80% chance of showers, lows of 70. For more on your weather, log online to BigCountry1077.com.
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1: Stranger, this is Rhonda from Ohio. 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
5: Wednesday, early risers. Welcome to After Midnight with me, your host, Granger Smith. I've got some good news. Besides the fact that it's halfway through the work week, I want to read that for you coming up. Plus some Nashville news with Ann Hudson. She's keeping you in touch with all your favorite stars out there in Nashville. All of this here early on a Wednesday. Get that coffee hot. We're still after midnight.

0: truth.
1: Broken Arrow, Oklahoma truck driver Will Remington recently used his observation skills to assist police in apprehending a wanted man and potentially saving his life. Will noticed a suspicious camper and alerted NSU Broken Arrow campus police officer Doug Driver, who discovered the man in poor condition and then learned that he was wanted. Will's actions led to the man receiving necessary first aid, and he hopes this event will be a positive turning point for the individual.
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1: Hey, Granger Smith here. 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
1: When severe weather strikes,
2: there is a strong line of thunderstorms moving through northwest Iowa right now.
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2: We're getting reports now of large hail and 60 mile per hour winds. Now is the time to get to your basement or a small interior room on the lowest level.
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0: from truck stops to tailgates. Thanks for keeping us on. 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
1: Thanks so much for staying up all night with me, Granger Smith, here on After Midnight.

I brought this up last hour, and I'm still looking for your phone call. What do you think was your favorite game to play outside as a kid? I've gotten some good phone calls on this, some good stories. Maybe you got one for me. Call me 866-607-8383.

If you're up late with us, you'll want to follow us on Instagram, too. At After Midnight Granger Smith. Late night stories, artist hangouts, and a whole lot of country life.

0: Stick around. Ann Hudson is coming up with the latest buzz from Nashville. And give us a tease of what you got coming up.
1: Oh, man. You know Granger, Jelly Roll, Bunny XO going through a divorce. Well, she made a shocking admission that I don't even know if I believe. We'll talk about that coming up in your Nashville news next.

0: news from Nashville's Music Row. It's Ann Hudson.
1: So you know, sadly, Jelly Roll and Bunny XO announced they're getting divorced. And, well, she kind of went off on her podcast that, well, she's never dating again.
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0: advice ever again, because your girl is just, will never be in another relationship.
1: You know what's funny about that? I remember swearing off dating anyone ever again as well. And then I met my husband literally like the next day. That's funny. That's kind of how it works sometimes. Well, Alan Jackson performed his final show at Nissan Stadium in Nashville over the weekend. There were tons of big moments during this show, which will be airing later this year on NBC, with the next day streaming on Peacock.
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10: Your Big Country Live Doppler forecast for today: a 40% chance of thunderstorms before 7, then breezy for the day, highs of 90. A chance of thunderstorms again here this evening at 50%, lows of 68. Tomorrow, a 30% chance of thunderstorms, highs of 88. And Thursday night, an 80% chance of showers, lows of 70. For more on your weather, log online to BigCountry1077.com.
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Hey, thank you guys so much for sharing your Wednesday here with me on After Midnight. Before you take off and get your day started, let me remind you, God is great and He is worthy of our praise. I'm Granger Smith, coming to y'all from the Yee Yee Farm in Central Texas. If you're just now getting your day started and you still want to hang out some more, you know you can. Join me for Mornings with Granger, another show over on Yee Yee Radio. We're going to continue these same conversations over there. The link to Yee Yee Radio is in the bio of our Instagram at After Midnight Granger Smith. Thank y'all for hanging out.

0: it to a higher orbit. The Supreme Court striking down President Trump's executive order banning birthright citizenship, but ABC's Sophie Flay says the decision was not unanimous.
1: Many legal experts expected a lopsided decision on what was considered settled law. Instead, three justices dissented. Justice Clarence Thomas arguing the 14th Amendment was written to guarantee citizenship to freed slaves. Trump has made the same argument.
2: It wasn't for billionaire Chinese people who have 57 children that become American citizens.
1: At the heart of the case, what the administration calls birth tourism. Women traveling from countries like China to give birth in U.S. hospitals to secure citizenship for their babies.
0: The Department of Justice planning an investigation into that. New disclosures show that President Trump made over $2 billion in his first year in office, much of it from his family's cryptocurrency. Its value spiked when Trump offered his buyers dinner with him at his golf club. 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
0: Telltale signs of a Taylor Swift-Travis Kelce wedding at Madison Square Garden this weekend.
6: Sources tell ABC News the arena, still electrified from the New York Knicks NBA championship run, will host two events for the music icon and NFL star. The first is Thursday evening for about 100 people. The second is for about 1,000 people and is a 12-hour party beginning with a cocktail hour Friday afternoon and scheduled to last well into the next morning.
0: ABC's Aaron Katursky says streets around MSG will all be shut down. Following the Supreme Court's decision not to hear his appeal, attorneys for E. Jean Carroll have asked a federal judge to order President Trump to pay her the $5 million judgment a Manhattan jury says she is owed after he was found liable for sexual abuse and defamation. E. Jean Carroll's attorneys say Trump's lawyers told them the president may ask the Supreme Court to reconsider. FIFA superfans are descending on San Francisco to see the U.S. men's national soccer team kick off against play against Bosnia-Herzegovina. Ryan Maraska is making it a once-in-a-lifetime event.
7: Our record against European clubs or European nations are not that fantastic right now, but I'm hopeful. I actually went to the last two USA games, one in L.A., and the one in Seattle, so I'm kind of, all my life savings are going towards this right now. But I'm hopeful.
0: Ecuador's coach stepping down after his team was defeated 2-0 against Mexico last night. I'm Sherry Preston, ABC News.
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9: Your KICD live Doppler forecast, a 40% chance of thunderstorms and breezy, highs of 90. Wednesday night, a 50% chance of thunderstorms at lows of 68. Tomorrow, a 30% chance of thunderstorms, highs of 88. Thursday night, an 80% chance of showers at lows of 70. Friday, mostly sunny, highs of 91. Friday night, a 60% chance of thunderstorms, likely lows of 69. For the 4th of July, unfortunately at this time, although quite low, a 40% chance of thunderstorms, highs of 89. With the 4th of July evening, chance of showers and thunderstorms, otherwise cloudy, lows of 66. For more on your weather, log online to northwestiowanow.com.

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5: Good morning, George Bauer at the KICD News Desk. Here's what's happening in farm news now. National Weather Service issued a series of thunderstorm warnings overnight again, including O'Brien and Osceola counties here in the KICD broadcast area. The brunt of the damage in Tuesday morning's storm was in Lake Park. Dickinson County Emergency Management Director Mike Arendt yesterday told us there were a lot of downed trees and some structural damage as well, including a metal bin at the elevator.
6: One of those got pushed over by the wind and actually got pushed into another bin, and so it's leaning up against the other bin this morning when we got into town. So, yeah, that's probably the biggest thing there in town. Did have a couple homes. One had some roof damage. Another one also roof damage. That was from a tree that fell on it. And I believe there's another home also that maybe had a branch on the roof as well.
5: The Dickinson County Trail System was closed for much of the day yesterday. Because of downed trees, it reopened shortly before 5 o'clock last evening. Anthony Gonzalez this morning reports the Esterville Aquatic Center should reopen today.
7: The facility was originally scheduled to open on June 1st. But remained closed after defects in the pool's piping system were discovered, requiring professional repair work. City Administrator Penny Clayton says crews have now completed those repairs and addressed the issues identified during the assessment.
8: The repairs have been completed. We identified some breaks that needed to be fixed. We have or will be sending those photos and videos to the engineer to see if they can determine what caused it.
7: Clayton says the final cost of the project is still being determined.
8: So the original estimate was based on a scope of work. That scope of work expanded once we started the project, and so I don't have a final invoice yet for the work that was completed.
7: Despite the delay, the Esterville Aquatic Center will reopen Wednesday, July 1st at 1 o'clock p.m. And to make up for lost time, the city is offering season passes at 50% off for both individuals and families. Officials say anyone who previously purchased a pass will be contacted by staff to arrange a partial refund.
5: Clay County Health Update brought to you Saturday mornings on all of our Spencer Media Group stations. Our guest was Ed Meyer, the Vice President of Information Technology and Security.
9: It's been very busy and exciting for Spencer Hospital. We've completed several major projects, including the installation of a new nuclear medicine CT scanner. We purchased the medical arts building. We've renovated pods in the Avera Spencer Clinic, and we've opened our new emergency department. We're also wrapping up renovations at our Sioux Rapids Family Care Clinic and building a new pathology lab within the Spencer Hospital. Each of these projects represents an investment in the future of healthcare in our region, helping us expand your services, improve efficiency, and enhance the patient experience.
5: Hospital recently completed its transition to what's called the Epic Electronic Health Record System.
9: We previously used a system called Meditech, which served well for many years, but healthcare continues to evolve, and we wanted a platform that would provide better connectivity, better communication, and a better overall patient experience. Epic allows us to share

0: that information more efficiently, improve care coordination, and give patients greater access to their personal health information. It's an investment in the future for the entire region.
1: Meyer says the MyChart portal has also been updated, allowing patients to directly communicate with their healthcare provider.
0: This is the largest project happening at Spencer Hospital right now. We officially went live with Epic at 4 a.m. on Saturday, May 30th, and every single member of our team has been involved in some way. So whether they provide direct patient care, scheduled appointments, registered patients, documented in the medical record, or supported those systems that everyone uses, everyone has played a role. And anytime you change technology that people use every day, it feels overwhelming. So change can be intimidating, especially in healthcare, where our teams are focused first and foremost on taking care of the patient. But our employees have done an incredible job preparing for this transition and helping our patients through the process.
1: If you missed the Clay County Health Update on the radio, you can listen to the podcast posted on any of our SMG radio station websites. Clay County Veterans Affairs Director Katie Ginger tells KICD News there's a free community picnic Friday, 11 a.m. until 1 p.m. on the courthouse lawn.
2: Those in attendance will have hot dogs, chips, cookies, bottled water available. We are also asking patrons to bring a chair. We will have limited seating with picnic tables, but again, you may be comfortable in your own seat, and that's great. We have Aisha Toft coming in with some music, and she will be singing a few different songs as well as the national anthem.
1: Sheriff Chris Raveling will be talking about his time in the military. The America 250 Picnic Friday at the Courthouse Lawn, co-sponsored by the Clay County Veterans Affairs, American Legion Glenn Patterson Post Number 1, Clay County VFW, and corporate sponsor Warner Funeral Home. And Greg Ebling retired this week after 35 years in education. He was a teacher in Oskaloosa, then a principal at Maynard in northeast Iowa. Then he served as superintendent in Maquoketa Valley here in Spencer, and for the past 15 years in Pella.
3: I've always kind of prided myself on helping other people learn. I've had seven people that I've mentored as new superintendents. I had a lot of statewide things that I did with teaching school finance, both business managers and superintendents. And then I was on the Girls Athletic Union board for 9 years. The Girls Athletic Union has done a nice job across the state. And it's really all the different people that you make contact with and just all those relational things that you really cherish.
1: Ebling grew up in Brewster, Minnesota, so close by. He says the Spencer job prepared him for some of the challenges that he faced in Pella.
3: That middle school project bond issue was just passed when I came, so that was a new building, and we opened that, and then we did a facility plan, and you can see many of the things that were on the facility plan now have come to fruition. The auditorium and some of the additions onto the high school. And Terry Heeman has been able to continue that work, and he's done a good job with that. We moved the sixth graders to the middle school just as I was leaving there, so that was back in about 2011. That addition was put on, and so a lot of facility improvements, some really good instructional things that happened. It was a good place for me to be. I enjoyed being in Spencer.
1: While Ebling is retiring from education, he's not retiring. He's going to work this morning for the Pella-based Many Hands organization that he's already served as a volunteer.
3: They have thrift stores around the Des Moines metro area. Those thrift stores then drive a nonprofit Christian mission where we do work in Abaco, which is one of the Bahama Islands, as well as Haiti. It's been growing, and that's part of what's bringing me on board is kind of because of the growth that Many Hands has had. So I'll be their chief operation officer, which basically means I'll be doing a lots of things both in Haiti and Abaco. So part of my job is traveling, but part of my job will also be working with thrift and just the different people.
1: Greg Ebling served as superintendent in Spencer from 2004 to 2011. That's the latest from the news desk. All of our local news can be accessed online anytime at northwestiowanow.com or at bigcountry1077.com. 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
7: Clouds, 70 degrees, rain showers starting to exit the broadcast area. We did have thunderstorm warnings issued early this morning for much of the broadcast area. And while we did see some rainfall and some lightning and thunder, we did not see the strong winds that we did last night or the night before, let's put it that way. Only a hundredth of an inch here at the studios in Spencer. We had nearly a half inch at our place in Spirit Lake, 45 hundredths in our rain gauge there this morning. Today, the clouds are going to move off and we're going to see sunshine again. And really, the forecast for the next couple of days is rinse and repeat. Sunny with a chance of showers, a possible thunderstorm, and a high today in the lower 90s. We'll see those southerly winds at 15 to 20, gusting up to 30. Mostly cloudy tonight. We look at a 70% chance of showers and a possible thunderstorm tonight. Humid, low in the upper 60s. Thursday, partly sunny with showers and thunderstorms. Humid, upper 80s for the high. We'll see a 80% chance of thunderstorms Thursday night and a low in the upper 60s. Still hot and humid on Friday with sunny skies. We'll look at a 40% chance of showers, low 90s for the high on Friday. Showers likely Friday night. Thunderstorms possible, mainly in the evening hours, and lows will be in the upper 60s. Sunny and upper 80s for the 4th of July. Saturday night activities, partly cloudy in the evening, so that's good. Then becoming cloudy, and we'll look for a chance of showers and thunderstorms, but late and lows in the mid-60s. Mostly sunny, mid-80s for Sunday. So more comfortable weather is on the way, but we got a couple of hot and humid days still in the forecast. Yesterday, 91 the high. Record high for this date, 104 in 1933, and the record low was 43, and that was in 1924. Right now here in Spencer, once again, temperature reading this hour, 70 degrees. Good morning.

0: Kane Brown teaming up with Chris Young. It's called Famous Friends. Big Country 107.7. Good morning. Happy hump day. It's a Wednesday and we start a brand new month. First day of July. Rhonda Whitaking with you here today, and we got all kinds of fun stuff scheduled for you this morning. We celebrate our neighbors to the north. It is Canada Day today, so it's their annual celebration of Canada's nationhood, 1867, first established as a holiday in 1879. This year's official celebration from Ottawa's Le Breton Flats Park. So I imagine you'll be able to catch that live across many news outlets throughout the day. So we start a new month. And it's the second half of the year. So second half of the year day today. Perfect time to reflect on how the year's going so far. On how those New Year's resolutions are doing. Oh yeah, they were done in January. Early bird day. Great day to get up bright and early. If you like worms for breakfast, I guess. And the post office celebrates a bunch of stuff. So it's U.S. Postage Stamp Day, Zip Code Day, and it's also National Postal Workers Day today. So we salute you postal workers. Thanks for what you do. So some humor from the USPS this morning. What travels around the world but stays in one corner? A stamp. What has more letters than the alphabet? A post office. What starts with E and ends with E and only contains a letter? Well, that's an envelope, silly.
1: Markets are closed Friday for the July 4th holiday, leaving today and tomorrow for grain and livestock traders to get comfortable with their positions ahead of the three-day break. I'm Mark Oppel with your bottom line report as we begin the third quarter. Where has the year gone? Hard to believe only 6 months of 2026 remain. Well, with 6 months now in the books, we review our list of 48 commodities that we track each day and how they've performed since New Year's. Top of the list, heating oil, gasoline, and crude oil, no surprise, remain 1, 2, and 3. But soybean oil cracks the top 10 at number 6. They're up 44.5% since January. Wheat, somewhat surprising in our view, has jumped to number 12 on the list, up 13% since New Year's. Right behind, numbers 14 and 15, feeder cattle and live cattle, both up anywhere from 8.5% to 9.5%. This is the bottom line report. Not all 48 commodities, of course, are in the green. Corn and lean hogs remain in the red. Corn down 11% since New Year's. Lean hogs down 14.5%. At the very bottom, orange juice down 32%. That's our bottom line. I'm Mark Oppold, wishing you a profitable day.
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0: Keith with an American Ride, the American Girl with Dierks Bentley before that, Big Country 107.7. Cloudy skies, 68 degrees, showers and thunderstorms exiting the broadcast area. Eventually, we'll see some sunshine. So clouds will give way to some sunny skies and we'll have another hot day in our broadcast area. We'll have highs in the lower 90s, southerly winds 15 to 20, gusting to 30. Cloudy skies, chance of thunderstorms tonight. Showers likely, mainly in the evening. Another humid night with upper 60s for their low. Your rain chance at 70%. And we'll do it all over again tomorrow. Partly sunny, chance of showers and thunderstorms. Humid, upper 80s, though, for the daytime high. Currently here in Spencer, we are at 68 degrees. Some sports scores. High school baseball action continues here in the broadcast area. There were several games. Spencer Tigers took on Sioux Central, both boys and girls. In softball action, it was the Tigers over Sioux Central 2-0. Other softball scores, Algona beat Esterville Lincoln Central 13-3. Cherokee over Okoboji 5-3. Trinity Christian defeated Harris Lake Park Girls 11-3. Galen Catholic over Siblio 9-0. And it was Humboldt beating Pocahontas Area 7-6. In baseball action, Tigers defeating Sioux Central 11-4. Other scores saw Spirit Lake over Westwood 15-5. Okoboji beat Cherokee 13-10. Some bats were smoking there. Harris Lake Park over Trinity Christian Boys 9-5. MMCRU defeating Hartley Melvin Sanborn 14-0. It's Galen Catholic over Siblio 18-1. And Emmitsburg beat Manson Northwest Webster 10-2. Minnesota Twins, they lost to Houston 6-4 last night, so they finish up the series against Houston tonight at 7. You can hear that on our sister station, News Radio 1240 KICD. And World Cup action, the U.S. team spent Monday like millions of others interested in the World Cup. The players watched thrilling games in other venues that included the major upset with Germany falling to Paraguay, three games that went down to the wire, and two nervy shootouts. Then the reality quickly set in. They would soon be back in the spotlight themselves. The U.S. has a round of 32 matchup against Bosnia-Herzegovina coming up tonight. So best of luck to USA. We'll check in with Stephen Cutler. More sports at 7:20 this morning here on Big Country 107.7.
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0: It's brand new stuff from Luke Combs called Be By You, Big Country 107.7. Well, some thunderstorms fired up in the early morning hours once again. We had a few warnings, but we didn't receive the winds, thank goodness, that we did the night before. But another hot and humid day is in store for much of the state today. The heat and humidity is going to hang with us right on through the 4th of July. Sunday may be a little bit cooler, but it looks like we're just going to kind of rinse and repeat. We had just 100th here at the radio station, 500ths at Ruthven, half inch over in Lake Park. Our house in Spirit Lake had 4,500ths in the rain gauge this morning. So the morning showers are expected to move on out, and we see another warm day, sunny skies, probably a little breezier than yesterday, as those gusts could exceed up to 30 mile an hour throughout the afternoon hours. And we didn't have much wind yesterday. Due to the severe storm chances, Storm Prediction Center has put us in a level 3. So that's an enhanced risk of severe weather for the very northeastern part of the broadcast area. The rest of the area is in the margin, the slight risk is where we're at for showers and thunderstorms once again tonight. On Thursday, still some isolated showers are possible, and yet again, some thunderstorms returning on Thursday night. We're in the slight chance of severe weather. Friday, partly cloudy skies, again, a hot one with highs in the mid-90s and sunshine throughout the day, and storm chances into the nighttime once again. For the weekend, 4th of July looks to start out with some sunshine. We do see another shot of thunderstorms possible into the overnight hours. Low 90s for the high. We'll start to see 80, so maybe just a tad cooler by Sunday. The forecast, current conditions, they're coming up next.
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0: It's in the rain gauge in the Loon Lake area this morning. So thanks for your rain reports. So today we'll look for sunny skies eventually. Still a slight chance of showers and thunderstorms and a high today of 91. It'll be breezy though. Those east northeasterly winds gusting as high as 30 this afternoon. We'll look at a 50% chance of showers and thunderstorms. Later on tonight, cloudy skies, a low of 67, 30% chance of showers. Thursday afternoon, partly sunny, 89 the high, an 80% chance of showers and thunderstorms on Thursday night with a low of 69, 40% chance of showers and thunderstorms on Friday, otherwise sunny and 90, and then a 70% chance of showers and thunderstorms Friday night with a low of 68. Sunny and 88 on the 4th of July, and down to a 40% chance of showers on Saturday night. Sunny and 86 on Sunday. Yesterday, 91 the high. Record high for this date was 104 in 1933. The record low, 43 in 1924. Here in Spencer this morning, we've got clouds. Showers moving out of the broadcast area. 68 degrees.
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6: Good morning, George Bauer at the KICD Ag Business Desk. Here's what's happening in farm news now. USDA yesterday said that we planted 95.3 million acres of corn this year, down 3% from last year's record, but it does represent the fourth highest planted acreage since 1944. Compared with last year, planted acreage is down or unchanged in 40 of the 48 estimating states. Area harvested for grain at 87.4 million acres, down 4% from a year ago. 85.4 million acres of soybeans, up 5% from a year ago. Compared with last year, planted acreage is up or unchanged in 23 of the 29 estimating states. 42.7 million wheat acres, down 6% from last year, and they say a record low. 24,200,000 acres of corn in Iowa, up just 70,000 from a year ago. 9,930,000 acres of soybeans planted this year, down 550,000 acres. 280,000 acres of hay planted in Iowa this year, down 10,000 acres. And we seeded 70,000 acres of oats, up 20,000. We also got the quarterly grain stocks report yesterday. Corn stored in all positions as of June 1st, 5.29 billion bushels, up 14% from a year ago. But Chad Hart at ISU said we're also using more corn.
7: We have seen incredibly strong international demand continuing to pull U.S. corn sort of contra-seasonally here. In fact, as you look at last year we had a record crop coming out last fall, and what we're seeing right now is record usage of that crop this spring.
6: 1.06 billion bushels of soybeans stored in all positions as of June 1st, 5% more than a year ago. That usage was up 18%.
7: We're not sending much to China, which means we're using more internally. And in this case, it's a biofuel play as you're looking here. What we're seeing right now is domestic crush has been very strong. We're taking that oil, we're converting it over into bio and renewable diesel, and that has been the major engine, at least for the soybean market, over the past couple of months.
6: The man that delivered a farm bill in the House of Representatives has now introduced a labor bill. House Ag Committee Chairman G.T. Thompson has introduced what he's calling the Securing Agriculture's Workforce Act of 2026. Thompson says the proposal is intended to modernize what he calls a broken farm labor system. Many livestock groups yesterday applauded new legislation expanding the H-2A guest worker program to year-round agriculture, calling it the most significant farm labor reform proposal in decades. National Milk Producers Federation says the bill would finally give dairy farms access to a legal guest worker program while helping current employees transition into a workable visa system. National Pork Producers Council also endorsed the measure, saying it would provide year-round livestock operations with access to a more reliable workforce. And the Justice Department and 17 state attorneys general filed a civil lawsuit this week against three of the nation's largest egg producers, alleging they conspired to artificially inflate egg prices paid by grocery stores, restaurants, and consumers. The antitrust complaint was filed here in the U.S. District Court for Northern Iowa, names Calmaine Foods, Inc., Hickman's Egg Ranch, Inc., and Versova, a group of affiliated companies, as defendants. At the same time, the department filed proposed settlements that, if approved by the court, would bar the companies from engaging in similar conduct in the future. The government says those companies coordinated to manipulate daily price quotations by submitting artificially high volumes of bids, coordinating their bids so they came in simultaneously, and they executed select trades at premium prices to drive quotations higher. DOJ says those three companies have agreed to abstain from those activities in the future, pay $3.3 million in civil penalties, and donate more than 50 million eggs. That's the latest from the Ag Business Desk. Markets throughout the day and more farm news coming up during the noon hour.
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0: News is coming up at 7 o'clock here on your Wednesday morning. Today in country music history, Patsy Cline made her network television debut on the short-lived television version of the Grand Ole Opry. That was on ABC television back in 1955. We'll celebrate a voice that many country artists tout as one of being their all-time favorites. You know you're something special when other artists want to be like you. Keith Whitley was born on this date in 1954. Unfortunately, left this world way too soon. He passed away May 9th of 89. This one's called I'm No Stranger to the Rain. 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
3: Good morning, George Bauer at the KICD News Desk. Here's what's happening in farm news now. National Weather Service issued a series of thunderstorm warnings overnight again, including O'Brien and Osceola counties here in the KICD broadcast area. The brunt of the damage in Tuesday morning's storm was in Lake Park. Dickinson County Emergency Management Director Mike Arendt yesterday told us there were a lot of downed trees and some structural damage as well, including a metal bin at the elevator.
4: One of those got pushed over by the wind and actually got pushed into another bin. And so it's leaning up against the other bin this morning when we got into town. So, yeah, that's probably the biggest thing there in town. Did have a couple homes. One had some roof damage. Another one also roof damage. That was from a tree that fell on it. And I believe there's another home also that maybe had a branch on the roof as well.
3: The Dickinson County Trail System was closed for much of the day yesterday. Because of downed trees, it reopened shortly before 5 o'clock last evening. Anthony Gonzalez this morning reports the Esterville Aquatic Center should reopen today.
5: The facility was originally scheduled to open on June 1st. But remained closed after defects in the pool's piping system were discovered, requiring professional repair work. City Administrator Penny Clayton says crews have now completed those repairs and addressed the issues identified during the assessment.
6: The repairs have been completed. We identified some breaks that needed to be fixed. We have or will be sending those photos and videos to the engineer to see if they can determine what caused it.
5: Clayton says the final cost of the project is still being determined.
6: So the original estimate was based on a scope of work. That scope of work expanded once we started the project, and so I don't have a final invoice yet for the work that was completed.
5: Despite the delay, the Esterville Aquatic Center will reopen Wednesday, July 1st at 1 o'clock p.m. And to make up for lost time, the city is offering season passes at 50% off for both individuals and families. Officials say anyone who previously purchased a pass will be contacted by staff to arrange a partial refund.
3: Clay County Health Update brought to you Saturday mornings on all of our Spencer Media Group stations. Our guest was Ed Meyer, the Vice President of Information Technology and Security.
7: It's been very busy and exciting for Spencer Hospital. We've completed several major projects, including the installation of a new nuclear medicine CT scanner. We purchased the medical arts building. We've renovated pods in the Avera Spencer Clinic, and we've opened our new emergency department. We're also wrapping up renovations at our Sioux Rapids Family Care Clinic and building a new pathology lab within the Spencer Hospital. Each of these projects represents an investment in the future of healthcare in our region, helping us expand your services, improve efficiency, and enhance the patient experience.
3: Hospital recently completed its transition to what's called the Epic Electronic Health Record System.
7: We previously used a system called Meditech, which served well for many years, but healthcare continues to evolve, and we wanted a platform that would provide better connectivity, better communication, and a better overall patient experience. Epic allows us to share that information more efficiently, improve care coordination, and give patients greater access to their personal health information. It's an investment in the future for the entire region.
3: Meyer says the MyChart portal has also been updated, allowing patients to directly communicate with their healthcare provider.
7: This is the largest project happening at Spencer Hospital right now. We officially went live with Epic at 4 a.m. on Saturday, May 30th, and every single member of our team has been involved in

0: some way. So whether they provide direct patient care, scheduled appointments, registered patients, documented in the medical record, or you know, supported those systems that everyone uses, everyone has played a role. And anytime you change technology that, people use every day, it feels overwhelming. So change can be intimidating, especially in healthcare, where our teams are focused first and foremost on taking care of the patient. But our employees have done an incredible job preparing for this transition and helping our patients through the process.
1: If you missed the Clay County Health Update on the radio, you can listen to the podcast posted on any of our SMG radio station websites. Clay County Veterans Affairs Director Katie Ginger tells KICD News there's a free community picnic Friday, 11 a.m. until 1 p.m. on the courthouse lawn.
2: Those in attendance will have hot dogs, chips, cookies, bottled water available. We are also asking patrons to bring a chair. We will have limited seating with picnic tables, but again, you may be comfortable in your own seat, and that's great. We have Aisha Toft coming in with some music, and she will be singing a few different songs as well as the national anthem.
1: Sheriff Chris Raveling will be talking about his time in the military. The America 250 Picnic Friday at the Courthouse Lawn, co-sponsored by the Clay County Veterans Affairs, American Legion Glenn Patterson Post, number one, Clay County VFW, and corporate sponsor, Warner Funeral Home. And Greg Ebling retired this week after 35 years in education. He was a teacher in Oskaloosa, then a principal at Maynard in Northeast Iowa. Then he served as superintendent in Maquoketa Valley here in Spencer and for the past 15 years in Pella.
3: I've always kind of prided myself on helping other people learn. I've had seven people that I've mentored as new superintendents. I had a lot of statewide things that I did with teaching school finance, both business managers and superintendents. And then I was on the Girls Athletic Union board for 9 years. The Girls Athletic Union has done a nice job across the state. And it's really all the different people that you make contact with and just all those relational things that you really cherish.
1: Ebling grew up in Brewster, Minnesota, so close by. He says the Spencer job prepared him for some of the challenges that he faced in Pella.
3: That middle school project bond issue was just passed when I came, so that was a new building, and we opened that, and then we did a facility plan, and you can see many of the things that were on the facility plan now have come to fruition. You know, the auditorium and some of the additions onto the high school. And Terry Heeman has been able to continue that work, and he's done a good job with that. We moved the sixth graders to the middle school just as I was leaving there. So that was back in about 2011. That addition was put on. And so a lot of facility improvements, some really good instructional things that happened. It was a good place for me to be. I enjoyed being in Spencer.
1: While Ebling is retiring from education, he's not retiring. He's going to work this morning for the Pella-based Many Hands organization that he's already served as a volunteer.
3: They have thrift stores around the Des Moines metro area. Those thrift stores then drive a nonprofit Christian mission where we do work in Abaco, which is one of the Bahama Islands, as well as Haiti. It's been growing, and that's part of what's bringing me on board is kind of because of the growth that Many Hands has had. So I'll be their chief operation officer, which basically means I'll be doing lots of things both in Haiti and Abaco. So part of my job is traveling, but part of my job will also be working with thrift and just the different people.
1: Greg Ebling served as superintendent in Spencer from 2004 to 2011. That's the latest from the news desk. All of our local news can be accessed online anytime at northwestiowanow.com or at bigcountry1077.com. 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

0: 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They'll be today at 11 at Turner Jenna's Funeral Home in Spirit Lake, burial at Memory Gardens Cemetery. Turner Jenna's Funeral Home in charge of arrangements for 75-year-old Franklin Edmonds of Spirit Lake. Arrangements for 78-year-old Wayne Otto DeWall of Havelock. A visitation is today from 4 until 6 p.m. at the Powers Funeral Home in Pocahontas. Private family burial will follow at the Calvary Cemetery in Pocahontas. In lieu of flowers and gifts, the family requests memorials in Wayne's name. Powers Funeral in Pocahontas handling arrangements for 78-year-old Wayne DeWall of Havelock. Graveside services for 72-year-old Denise Gelhouse of Omaha will be Thursday at 1 at the Waterman Cemetery in Sutherland. Warner Funeral Home Spencer in charge of arrangements for 72-year-old Denise Gelhouse of Omaha. Graveside services for 96-year-old Shirley Lau of St. Paul, Minnesota, formerly of Spencer. They'll be Friday at 10 at Little Sioux Lutheran Cemetery at Milford. Warner Funeral Home Spencer in charge of arrangements for 96-year-old Shirley Lau of St. Paul, Minnesota, formerly of Spencer. A funeral service for 85-year-old Janet Hikens of Spencer will be Friday morning at 10:30 at the Sacred Heart Catholic Church in Spencer. Burial at the Evergreen Cemetery, North Spencer. Visitation at the Gielan Funeral Home on Thursday from 4 until 7 p.m. And a vigil service at 3:30 Thursday afternoon. The Gielan Funeral Home in Spencer handling arrangements for 85-year-old Janet Hikens of Spencer. Graveside military services for 77-year-old Joe Henley of Rodman in West Bend and formerly of Ayrshire will be Friday at 11 at the Ayrshire Cemetery. The Mitchell Family Funeral Home in Marshalltown handling arrangements for 77-year-old Joe Henley of Rodman in West Bend and formerly of Ayrshire. Services for 77-year-old Mary Ellen Benz of Esterville, formerly of Mallard, will be Friday at 5 at Trinity Lutheran Church in Mallard. Visitation also Friday from 4 until 6 p.m. at the Trinity Lutheran Church in Mallard. Henry Olson Funeral Home Esterville handling arrangements for 77-year-old Mary Ellen Benz of Esterville and formerly of Mallard. And a celebration of life for 77-year-old William Osborne of Milford. The celebration of life is Saturday from 1 until 3:30 at the Osborne Family Farm. Private family burial at a later date. Warner Funeral Home Spencer handling arrangements for 77-year-old William Bill Osborne of Milford. The announcements are online at BigCountry1077.com and NorthwestIowaNow.com.
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0: 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Well, we did have some showers and thunderstorms roll through the broadcast area again early this morning. While wind gusts did exceed 70 mile an hour to the west of us, nothing quite that crazy here in the immediate broadcast area. Out in South Dakota and Nebraska, and just right at the state line, they did have a couple of reports of some penny size hail as well. But those storms are all now moving all out, and are expected to see another hot and humid day for us today with highs in the lower 90s. A little breezier today, though, than yesterday, as those southwesterly winds kicking up to around 30 mile an hour this afternoon. The heating of the day, as well as the moisture we've got in the air, that's going to add fuel to thunderstorm chances once again tonight. So parts of the area are in an enhanced area of weather, severe weather risk. And so that's probably the northeastern part of the broadcast area. The rest remains in a slight chance for severe weather. But again, we'll keep an eye on things in the overnight hours. Thursday, more of the same. Some isolated thunderstorms on Thursday, another hot, humid day in the 90s. And Storm Prediction Center does talk about a chance of some thunderstorms again Thursday night. We're in the slight risk for severe weather. Partly cloudy skies on Friday, maybe mid-90s for the high again. Sunshine throughout the day fuels those storm chances once again for nighttime thunderstorms. And then for the 4th of July, we'll look to start out with some sunshine, another chance of some showers in the overnight hours, and we'll look at upper 80s for the daytime high. Back with that forecast and current conditions after this.
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0: 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Forecast for the KICD listing area is calling for sunny skies with a chance of showers, maybe a thunderstorm mainly in the morning hours, and a high today in the lower 90s. Those southerly winds, though, gusting up to 30 in the afternoon. We'll bump it up to a 70% chance of showers and thunderstorms this evening. Humid, lows will be in the upper 60s. Partly sunny with a chance of showers on Thursday. Humid, upper 80s for the high. Thursday night, an 80% chance of showers and thunderstorms and a low in the upper 60s. Friday, mostly sunny, slight chance of a thunderstorm. We'll see humid conditions again, low 90s for the high. And showers likely, a thunderstorm likely on Friday night. We'll see a low in the upper 60s. Sunny for the 4th of July, upper 80s for the high. And then partly cloudy in the evening. chance of thunderstorms, but that should be late after fireworks are done, and an overnight low in the 60s. Yesterday, 91 the high, record high for this date, 104 in 1933, the record low, 43 in 1924. Right now here in Spencer, temperature reading this hour, cloudy skies, 68 degrees.
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19: 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There's the count. We get a three count for the referee. There's the win by four.
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20: The Spencer softball team welcomes Sioux Central to town for a non-conference matchup, only the two neighboring schools' second meeting since 2008. The Spencer workhorse in the circle, Jersey Vale, got the start for the Tigers while sophomore Sage Weber threw for the Rebels. Spencer struck quickly in the bottom of the first inning after Dakota Lux drew a walk. Mercedes Craig bunted her over to second, setting up the top bat in the Tiger lineup, Lucy Symington, with a runner in scoring position.
21: First pitch to her. Hung up there, and it is crushed to left field and hits the top of the fence on the fly. Lux rounds third. She's going to score. 31 runs batted in this year for Lucy Symington, and that is going to be her 14th double on the year. And the Tigers lead 1-0 here in the bottom of the first inning.
20: Bryn Merchant came up next and would bring Symington in to extend the Tiger lead to 2.
21: After Symington and Lux switched places there, Merchant comes up, number 3 on the team, and runs batted in at 19. The 1-0 tour hits it opposite field. That's down for a base hit. Symington's going to run on third. She's going to score easily, and the Tigers up 2-0, up to 20 RBI this season for Bryn Merchant.
20: In the first three innings, Vail faced 11 Rebel batters and struck out 7 of them, not allowing a hit till the ninth plate appearance from Sioux Central. Sage Weber settled into a nice rhythm after the tough first inning, retiring 9 Spencer batters in a row until a reach on error in the fourth. For the remainder of the game, Spencer was only able to get 1 more hit and 3 total base runners. The Sioux Central offense couldn't get started on the flip side, with their best chance coming in the fourth when they put a couple of runners in scoring position but grounded out to end the frame. Spencer came away with the 2-0 win, improving to 21-5 on the season and notching their 7th win in a row. Jersey Vale got the win, her 20th on the year, throwing 7 complete with only 2 hits allowed, 0 runs, walking 2, and striking out 11. Sioux Central drops to 16-10 on the year, and Sage Weber absorbs the loss in a good effort of 6 innings, allowing 3 hits, 2 earned runs, no walks, and 8 strikeouts. Taking a look at other softball scores from Tuesday's action, Newell Fonda went on the road in non-conference play to take on Exira Elkhorn Kimbleton Audubon and fell by a score of 7-3 to the second-ranked Spartans. In the War Eagle Conference, South O'Brien beat George Little Rock 15-4, and Harris Lake Park fell to Trinity Christian of Hull 11-3. Baseball scores from Tuesday night, in non-conference play, Spirit Spirit Lake beat Westwood 15-5. Spencer came away with an 11-4 win against Sioux Central. It was Estherville-Lincoln Central falling to Humboldt 13-1. Storm Lake was shut out by MLC Floyd Valley 13-0. Okoboji would win a high score against Cherokee 13-10. For the top of Iowa West Conference, it was North Union all over Eagle Grove in a 16-2 win. To the Twin Lakes Conference, where Emmitsburg beat Manson Northwest Webster 10-2. Pocahontas Area would lose a non-conference matchup to Algona 12-4. Alta Aurelia fell on the road in non-conference play to Coon Rapids Bayard 3-1. New Alfonda also dropped a non-conference pairing against Kingsley Pearson 8-4. In the War Eagle Conference, Harris Lake Park beat Trinity Christian of Hull 9-5. Sibley Ocheatham would lose to Galen Catholic of Lamar's 18-1, and MMCRU blanked Hartley Melvin Sanborn 14-0. Major League Baseball last night, the Minnesota Twins fell to the Houston Astros by a score of 6-4. The Twins will be back in action tonight at 7:10. Taj Bradley hits the mound, and pitching for the Astros will be Tatsuya Imai. As Minnesota tries to pick up the series win against the Astros, a much-needed one for the wild card race. You can hear that game tonight on News Radio 102.5 at AM 1240 KICD. That's a look at sports on KICD for Northwest Iowa Now. I'm Stephen Cutler.
0: Thanks a lot, Stephen. And yes, if you're not into the Twins in Houston tonight, other big sporting event will, of course, be World Cup.
1: Yeah.
0: USA, Bosnia, Herzegovina will play each other tonight at 7.
1: Good move on the pronunciation.
0: Herzegovina? Yeah, something like that.
1: I'm sure it's right. I know Bosnia, but Herzegovina.
0: Herzegovina
1: is not a country that I am familiar with, and I know there's a few situations where they play together, but U.S. better not trip up. We've already seen that a few times here in the World Cup. Netherlands and Germany both
0: Germany lost
1: already.
0: Yeah, so we're in the knockout rounds, so it's not group play anymore, so you're one and done. So knockout rounds tonight. It says here the Stars and Stripes have only won one knockout match in all of World Cup history.
1: Yeah.
0: So hopefully we can add that to two tonight.
1: Yeah, and keep adding. I mean, if there's a year where you can put together the greatest year in United States soccer history, it's this year. And honestly, yeah, the greatest year would be two more wins.
0: That would be awesome.
1: Sure. To even get to the quarterfinals would be outstanding and give yourself a chance against, I think, Spain's likely team to come out of the other side. But again,
0: Okay. Like
1: you got to take care of business if you're the United States. If this early part of the first round has showed us anything of knockout matches, is that a lot of people are vulnerable if you don't get into attack mode and get on top of team. The nice thing is the United States has done that in their two wins in this World Cup, is they've just came in quick and won the game in the first few 10-minute sections.
0: I was wondering where this one's being played. This one is in Santa Clara, California. So the other games are in Atlanta and Seattle today. So
1: it's very unpredictable weather out in Santa Clara. So hopefully they're able to. I mean, I guess it's better than what it was when, like, that stadium where the Niners play was in more. Wherever Candlestick Park was, because wherever that one was weather was crazy. But I not that it should be an issue in the early parts of July, but that's always a little weird, the weather out in the Bay Area.
0: Yeah, we got more sports coming up in our noon hour right here on Big Country 107.7.
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0: Everybody Wants to Be Her. Ella Langley is the hottest thing in country music today. 20 minutes away from the top of the hour. Good morning, everybody. Happy Wednesday. We've got clouds, a little bit of blue sky coming through. We did have showers and thunderstorms, few warnings in the early morning hours, but luckily for the immediate broadcast area, especially everybody else that's still cleaning up, didn't have the strong winds that we did the night before. They did have some reported west of here, just maybe at the Iowa border, but more so into South Dakota and Nebraska. Had some 70-mile-an-hour winds. Still some pea-sized hail. Rinse and repeat. It looks like we could do it all over again for the next several evenings as we see hot, humid days throughout the day, an opportunity for showers and thunderstorms in the overnight hours. In Spencer right now, we've got a mostly cloudy sky and 68 degrees. So today, tomorrow, final days to get qualified for the America 250. We'll have three keywords today. We'll have three keywords tomorrow. And then tomorrow you can also get an extra chance to register if you stop in at A&W in Spirit Lake. Kevin Talam's going to be live for the final day of qualifying, and he'll have a registration box there from 10 until noon. And throughout that time frame, you can put your name in the box. And I think we're going to draw five names out of there to put in the big drawing. Friday is the big drawing. 250 gallons of gasoline as we celebrate America 250. It's powered by A&W, home of the 99-cent ice cream cone. 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

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And country songs. 9 minutes away from news time at 8 o'clock here on this Wednesday morning. So if you go into a store or you go into a museum,

0: stadium or you're into an event, when you walk in, do you turn to your right? Do you turn to your left? Think about it. After I read this story, I went, oh, I think they're right. Humans, they say, naturally prefer to move in a counterclockwise direction. Researchers in Spain and Japan found that people wandering through museums, supermarkets, empty rooms, and other enclosed spaces often drift to an anti-clockwise direction. The pattern appeared across different ages, genders, and cultures. It was even more noticeable in the kiddos. Scientists say the reason remains a mystery. Understanding this quirk could help improve crowd management, evacuation planning, and the design of public spaces. Because I'm thinking I go in the grocery store and I'm turning left the entire time at the grocery store. NASCAR fans are saying right now, finally, science is going to catch up with us.
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1: ABC News, I'm Sherry Preston. Brutally hot and humid weather spreading far and wide across the eastern half of the country. About 160 million people under heat advisories. ABC's Phil Tate in Brooklyn, New York, where the heat index is expected to hit 100 today and get even worse tomorrow and Friday.
2: Avoid strenuous physical activity. 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
1: Three of the country's biggest egg producers agreed to donate 53 million eggs and pay over $3 million to settle charges of price fixing during the pandemic and the bird flu outbreak. Search teams still at work in Venezuela a week after the deadly earthquakes there. Around 2,000 people are confirmed to have died. President Trump posting about Village People lead singer Victor Willis, who died at the age of 74 this week. The president offering his condolences, calling the YMCA singer a great guy. This is ABC News.
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0: Garrett yesterday told us there were a lot of downed trees and some structural damage as well, including a metal bin at the elevator.
1: One of those got pushed over by the wind and actually got pushed into another bin. And so it's leaning up against the other bin this morning when we got into town. So, yeah, that's probably the biggest thing there in town. Did have a couple homes. One had some roof damage. Another one also roof damage that was from a tree that fell on it. And I believe there's another home also that maybe had a branch on the roof as well.
0: The Dickinson County Trail System was closed for much of the day yesterday. Because of downed trees, it reopened shortly before 5 o'clock last evening. Anthony Gonzalez this morning reports the Esterville Aquatic Center should reopen today.
2: The facility was originally scheduled to open on June 1st, but remained closed after defects in the pool's piping system were discovered, requiring professional repair work. City Administrator Penny Clayton says crews have now completed those repairs and addressed the issues identified during the assessment.
3: The repairs have been completed. We identified some breaks that needed to be fixed. We have or will be sending those photos and videos to the engineer to see if they can determine what caused it.
2: Clayton says the final cost of the project is still being determined.
3: So the original estimate was based on a scope of work. That scope of work expanded once we started the project. And so I don't have a final invoice yet for the work that was completed.
2: Despite the delay, the Esterville Aquatic Center will reopen Wednesday, July 1st at 1 o'clock p.m. And to make up for lost time, the city is offering season passes at 50% off for both individuals and families. Officials say anyone who previously purchased a pass will be contacted by staff to arrange a partial refund.
0: Clay County Health Update brought to you Saturday mornings on all of our Spencer Media Group stations. Our guest was Ed Meyer, the Vice President of Information Technology and Security.
4: It's been very busy and exciting for Spencer Hospital. We've completed several major projects, including the installation of a new nuclear medicine CT scanner. We purchased the medical arts building. We've renovated pods in the Avera Spencer Clinic, and we've opened our new emergency department. We're also wrapping up renovations at our Sioux Rapids Family Care Clinic and building a new pathology lab within the Spencer Hospital. Each of these projects represents an investment in the future of healthcare in our region, helping us expand your services, improve efficiency, and enhance the patient experience.
0: Hospital recently completed its transition to what's called the Epic Electronic Health Record System.
4: We previously used a system called Meditech, which served well for many years, but healthcare continues to evolve, and we wanted a platform that would provide better connectivity, better communication, and a better overall patient experience. Epic allows us to share that information more efficiently, improve care coordination, and give patients greater access to their personal health information. It's an investment in the future for the entire region.
0: Meyer says the MyChart portal has also been updated, allowing patients to directly communicate with their healthcare provider.
4: This is the largest project happening at Spencer Hospital right now. We officially went live with Epic at 4 a.m. on Saturday, May 30th, and every single member of our team has been involved in some way. So whether they provide direct patient care, scheduled appointments, registered patients, documented in the medical record, or supported those systems that everyone uses, everyone has played a role. And anytime you change technology that people use every day, it feels overwhelming. So change can be intimidating, especially in healthcare, where our teams are focused first and foremost on taking care of the patient. But our employees have done an incredible job preparing for this transition and helping our patients through the process.
0: If you missed the Clay County Health Update on the radio, you can listen to the podcast posted on any of our SMG radio station websites. Clay County Veterans Affairs Director Katie Ginger tells KICD News there's a free community picnic Friday, 11 a.m. until 1 p.m. on the courthouse lawn.
5: Those in attendance will have hot dogs, chips, cookies, bottled water available. We are also asking patrons to bring a chair. We will have limited seating with picnic tables, but again, you may be comfortable in your own seat, and that's great. We have Aisha Toft coming in with some music, and she will be singing a few different songs as well as the national anthem.
0: Sheriff Chris Raveling will be talking about his time in the military. The America 250 Picnic Friday at the Courthouse Lawn, co-sponsored by the Clay County Veterans Affairs, American Legion Glenn Patterson Post Number 1, Clay County VFW, and corporate sponsor Warner Funeral Home. And Greg Ebling retired this week after 35 years in education. He was a teacher in Oskaloosa.

0: then a principal at Maynard in northeast Iowa. Then he served as superintendent in Maquoketa Valley here in Spencer and for the past 15 years in Pella.
1: I've always kind of prided myself on helping other people learn. I've had seven people that I've mentored as new superintendents. I had a lot of statewide things that I did with teaching school finance, both business managers and superintendents. And then I was on the Girls Athletic Union board for 9 years. The Girls Athletic Union has done a nice job across the state. And it's really all the different people that you make contact with and just all those relational things that you really cherish.
0: Ebling grew up in Brewster, Minnesota, so close by. He says the Spencer job prepared him for some of the challenges that he faced in Pella.
1: That middle school project bond issue was just passed when I came, so that was a new building, and we opened that, and then we did a facility plan, and you can see many of the things that were on the facility plan now have come to fruition. You know, the auditorium and some of the additions onto the high school. And Terry Heeman has been able to continue that work, and he's done a good job with that. We moved the sixth graders to the middle school just as I was leaving there. So that was back in about 2011 that addition was put on. And so a lot of facility improvements, some really good instructional things that happened. It was a good place for me to be. I enjoyed being in Spencer.
0: While Ebling is retiring from education, he's not retiring. He's going to work this morning for the Pella-based Many Hands organization that he's already served as a volunteer.
1: They have thrift stores around the Des Moines metro area. Those thrift stores then drive a nonprofit Christian mission where we do work in Abaco, which is one of the Bahama Islands, as well as Haiti. It's been growing, and that's part of what's bringing me on board is kind of because of the growth that Many Hands has had. So I'll be their chief operation officer, which basically means I'll be doing lots of things both in Haiti and Abaco. So part of my job is traveling, but part of my job will also be working with thrift and just the different people.
0: Greg Ebling served as superintendent in Spencer from 2004 to 2011. That's the latest from the news desk. All of our local news can be accessed online anytime at northwestiowanow.com or at bigcountry1077.com. 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
6: Rain here in Spencer, just 1/100th in the rain gauge. We had 1/2 inch in Spirit Lake, so did Lake Park, 5/100ths at Ruthven, Loon Lake, 9/10ths in the rain gauge this morning. So eventually, we'll see mostly sunny skies today, but with that, it'll heat up into the lower 90s, and that gives you more fuel to do showers and thunderstorms again overnight. So clouds and a chance of thunderstorms overnight. Our 70% chance, still humid with lows in the upper 60s. Partly sunny with a chance of showers and thunderstorms Thursday, upper 80s for the high. Then we'll throw an 80% chance of showers and thunderstorms Thursday night, lows in the upper 60s. We'll do it all over again Friday. That should be another hot, humid day with low 90s for the high. Heat index values up around that 100 degree mark Friday afternoon. Showers likely, a thunderstorm possible, mainly in the evening Friday night, lows in the upper 60s. And then for the 4th of July, sunny, upper 80s for the daytime high. Yesterday, 91 was the high, record high for this date, 104 in 1935, record low 43 in 1924. Right now in Spencer, temperature reading 69 degrees. 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The morning market preview. 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
7: This is Carl Setzer from Consus Ag Consulting with your Wednesday morning market preview. July 1st, we almost made it, folks. Looking at the overnight trade here, corn. Getting a little firmer. Corn been pretty volatile and choppy in overnight trade. Any worse from actually trying to get into the negative territory to coming up to a couple cents higher. Late overnight trade has corn 1 to 1.5 cents higher. Soybeans in late overnight trade fractionally lower but becoming mixed. And we got wheat trading 2 to 3 cents higher here at the end of overnight trade as well. Not a lot of fresh news for the market overnight, but we got plenty of it yesterday. And two things, I'm going to pick apart the USDA reports that came out yesterday and what jumped out at me. Acreage, the one number that that stood out at me was the number of plantings that were left when the data was collected for this report. 1.9 million corn and 8 million soybean acres were left to be seeded when the data was collected for this. And when you look at the eastern corn belt, mainly Ohio, with excessive rainfall and guys parking their planters and leaving them parked, I'm guessing that them numbers are going to change significantly here. Looking at the harvested acres on corn, the USDA also gave us a bit of an indication there. Putting harvested acres this year 4% less than last year. Now, we're going to plant 3% less corn, but we're going to harvest 4% less. USDA may be looking to see a factor in a little bit more abandonment down there. That's a 1% shift in U.S. acres. Maybe that's not a significant factor, but when you look at the demand side, it really is. And let's look over there quickly. Quarterly stocks, where they came out. These are the ones that surprised me for the end of the third quarter of the marketing year. Corn demand in the third quarter was up 9% from last year. Soybean demand up 18%. Wheat demand steady to, we'll call it slightly higher, but the big one jumping out, soybeans. An 18% increase in soybean demand in the third quarter, and almost all of that coming from crush. Now, we did see our exports perk up there this year, but the thing is, you look at the quarterly stocks, the soybeans on hand, and the demand pace we have, and I'm telling you, it's not going to take very much of a production hiccup this year, and there is going to be a considerable shift in the balance sheets on soybeans. We're already at a rationing level here. And our demand just keeps increasing. When you see an 18% increase quarter over quarter, that tells us we're using soybeans. And when you look at crush margins and interior basis, that agrees with it. Today's trade, I'm looking at corn 1 to 2 cents higher. Soybeans, I think we start out in the red, but we are in the green at least at some point throughout the session, given the way the market's acting right now. Switching over to livestock, it was a pretty quiet day yesterday. Not a lot of fresh news in the live cattle. One thing we are watching there, the number of New World screwworm cases. We are up to 29 now in the southern U.S., 21 of those active. So that just starting to see that spread a little bit more down there. We're keeping an eye on that in livestock. Also keeping how much culling we'll see in the Chinese hog herd. That's starting to get a little bit of attention where it might tighten up global pork stocks a little bit, giving the U.S. some support. This has been Carl Setzer from Consus Ag Consulting.
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Chris Jansen and me and a beer. Big Country 107.7. Brain games time. It's a Wednesday. So we got good stuff coming your way from Lisa's Bake Shop. They're our sponsor on a Wednesday morning. So 580-1077 is the number to call. We'll be back with a question after this.

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1: Day today, Canada Day today. And so that's where we'll go for our trivia question this morning. I might have to have some poutine for lunch today just to celebrate that as well. So get your atlas out. Montana shares a northern border with three Canadian provinces. Montana shares the northern border with three Canadian provinces, British Columbia, Alberta, and what? British Columbia, Alberta, and what other province? That's what I'm looking for this morning on the Brain Games.

is her name. God Made Girls, Big Country 107.7. Brain Games question this morning on this Canada Day. Montana shares the northern border with three Canadian provinces. British Columbia, Alberta, and where? Saskatchewan. Saskatchewan's the one that I needed this morning. Barb Fox of Spirit Lake gets it right, so we'll send her the $10 at Lisa's Bake Shop. This was the other one that I was going to do this morning. This is interesting as well. Speaking of Saskatchewan, you know how different areas have different slangs? It says here, the article of clothing known as a bunny hug in Saskatchewan is typically known by what other name throughout the rest of Canada and the United States? Well, that would be a hoodie. So if you're in Saskatchewan, want to buy a sweatshirt, ask them for a bunny hug. We'll do the brain games again tomorrow morning right here on Big Country 107.7.

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1: Parmalee, it's called Cowgirl. 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It's 8:30, and that is birthday time. Birthdays and anniversaries. It's the first day of July. Celebrating today, Tara Adams. Happy birthday to you, Tara. Lonnie Brandt of Okoboji. Happy 66th to you, Lonnie. Wayne Storm of Archer celebrates a birthday on this first day of July. Jim and Pat Juza of Spencer. You know, a lot of people called in your anniversary. I just want to say there was more than one that said happy 57th to Jim and Pat Juza of Spencer. Joyce Vermalm, belated greetings going out to Joyce, turned 85. Is that your writing, TJ?
2: That's not my writing, I swear.
1: I'm going to say Ken and Connie Woods of Dickens. Right. That looks like George's writing. We're going to have a handwriting analysis here at the radio station. I'm pretty sure some of them are going to be serial killers. Ken and Connie Woods of Dickens, happy 59th wedding anniversary to you. Freya Sloan. Freya Sloan is 7 years old today. Happy birthday to you, Freya. I love that name. Jack and Nora Christian. The twins from Lynn Grove celebrate a birthday today. Jack and Nora, happy birthday. And Reagan Meyer of Hartley, a very important 18-year birthday. Happy birthday, Reagan. If it's your day in joy, we'll put everybody in the drawing for a free cake from Hy-Vee and Spencer. We draw for that Friday mornings. 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

0: Smith, Tyler Hubbard helping him out. It's called After Midnight, Big Country 107.7, 21 away from 9. Starting to see some sunshine. I don't know if that's good or bad. Fireworks. We've got fireworks Friday night up on Big Spirit in Spirit Lake. And I think Lake Park has got their fireworks on Friday night as well. I did get a email from the folks in Greenville. They're going to do fireworks on the 4th of July around 9 o'clock on Saturday night. Enjoy some frozen treats as well in the city of Greenville. Of course, Arnold's Park does them on Saturday night as well as here in Spencer on Saturday night, the 4th of July here in town. And then I'm excited that our sister station, Pure Oldies, 98.3 and 98.5, get into the swing of things as well, because they're going to be the soundtrack for Saturday night. So when you're watching fireworks on Saturday night, tune in the one of those two stations and listen for some patriotic favorites. 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
1: Classic voice, unmistakable as well. Josh Turner with the Long Black Train. 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Markets are open and trading. Let's find out how. Here's George.
2: Farm markets have opened for a new month and a new day. We had September corn up 6.5 yesterday, up 5.25 overnight, and we're up 5.25 this morning at 4:22. December corn currently up 5.5 at 4:41.5. Next year's new crop, December 26th, corn up 3.75 at 4.73¾ cents. Cash price for corn in Iowa yesterday was based off the July price, and the cash corn in Iowa was up 18 cents yesterday at 3.83 per bushel. August soybean futures yesterday up 5 cents, up 9.75 overnight, up 8.25 this morning at 11:32.5. September up 8.75 at 11:37.5. New crop November up 9 cents at 11:52¾. Cash price for beans in Iowa yesterday up 7 cents, averaging 10.77. Soybean meal yesterday up a dime, up $1.70 this morning at 306.40. Forgot to write down the overnight movement. Soybean oil down 193 yesterday, down 9 this morning at 66.65. Chicago wheat up 9.5 yesterday and up 12.5 cents this morning. Live cattle futures yesterday down in a range of 57 cents to $1.15. August live cattle this morning up 62 cents at 243.05. October up 87 cents at 237.52. December up 85 cents at 237.22. February up 62 cents at 237.47. No cash deals this week. 110,000 slaughtered yesterday, same as a week ago. 10,000 fewer than a year ago. Choice boxes up $1.72 at $3.93.16. 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Feeder cattle yesterday down in a range of 287 to 326. This morning, August feeder cattle up $1.25 at 365.85. September up $1.37 at 363.90. October up $1.40 at 361.05. November up $1.20 at 357.73. Hogs yesterday anywhere from 92 cents higher to 42 cents lower. This morning, we have August hogs down 20 cents at $98. October down 7 cents at $81.92. December down 7 cents at $73.55. February down 2 cents at $77.22. Iowa Southern Minnesota cash hogs, no negotiated prices yesterday. $90.70 yesterday afternoon's formula average. 479,000 through the plants, 7,000 fewer than a week ago, 9,000 more than a year ago. Cutouts down $2.17 at $95.49. Class 3 milk yesterday down 17 cents, up 2 cents this morning at $16.36. Whole bird price last week, $120.63, down $1.59. 254 million eggs set up, 1% more than a year ago. 199 million chicks set out, up 2%. Wall Street this morning, 52,469. 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

0: whatever she's got. David Nail, Big Country 107.7, 10 minutes past 9 o'clock here on your Wednesday morning. I stand corrected on fireworks. Lake Park's Independence Day celebration is coming up Thursday, tomorrow, July 2nd. They'll kick it off with the food bank. The Iowa Mobile Food Pantry is from 4:30 till 6:30. They've got an Independence Day 5K family run and walk. Registration at 5. Race starts at 6. The Market on Market, featuring music, vendors, and food trucks, will happen Thursday evening on Market Street in Lake Park from 5 till 7. And then they'll have the fireworks over Silver Lake Thursday evening, you know, about 9:45, somewhere in that time frame as it gets dark. So Lake Park will be Thursday night. Big Spirit is Friday night. The other fireworks that I know about, Greenville on Saturday night, Spencer on Saturday night, Arnold's Park on Saturday night as well. Saturday night, check out the patriotic tunes on our sister station, 98.3, 98.5. The Pure Oldies will be the official soundtrack as fireworks light up the sky.
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Mostly sunny eventually today. Still got a chance of showers. Highs low 90s. We'll see those winds pick up, though. 15 to 20, gusting up to 30. Clouds tonight. Chance of showers likely, mainly in the evening. It'll be humid, upper 60s for the high. A 50% chance of showers and thunderstorms Thursday. Humid with upper 80s for a high. 80% chance of showers and thunderstorms Thursday night with a low in the upper 60s. And Friday, sunny. Still a chance of showers and thunderstorms in the morning, but a hot, humid day around 90 degrees. Sun's starting to move on through as clouds move out. Still a few rain showers on the radar. Currently in Spencer, 73 degrees.

0: 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We'll get market information now here this morning as we check in with George Bauer.
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2: 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July corn up 6¾ cents at 419.5. September up 5¼. New crop up 5½ at 441.5. July beans up 10¼ at 11.27. September up 9¾. November up a dime at 11.53¾ cents. August live cattle 12 cents better at 242.55. October up 52 cents. December up 55 cents at 236.92. August feeder cattle up 72 cents at 365.32. September up 90 cents. October up $1.02 at 360.67. July hog futures up 2 cents at 94.35. August up 37 cents. October up 35 cents at 82.35. 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

two black Cadillacs, Carrie Underwood, Big Country 107.7. So she's a big-time country music star. Her husband was a big star on the national hockey field. And so both Carrie and her husband, Mike Fisher, did come from humble middle-class beginnings. And they want their kiddos to understand that their success did not come easily. Instead, they hope to teach them hard work is what made everything that they have today. So she did a recent interview and she says, whatever you do, she says, just work hard at it. That's to be respected and it will never lead you astray. You might not be an overnight success, but only good things come out of working really hard for the right things. So that's what we want to teach them. I feel like more than anything, we definitely want to plant the seeds that were planted at us. She says, we both grew up without. Now, don't get me wrong. We had enough, but we weren't in our position now. Like our parents weren't in our position. We saw them work really hard to give us what we needed and instill those hardworking values in us. And I think that's the biggest thing we can pass along to our boys. Here's another hardworking fella. Brad Paisley works hard. This one's called The World. Big Country 107.7.

0: Brad Paisley, it's the world. Big Country 107.7. Coming up on Friday, got a birthday bash happening on the courthouse lawn. Yeah, it is the America 250 Community Picnic here in Spencer. And that'll be from 11 to 1, Clay County Courthouse lawn. Enjoy hot dogs, cookies, and chips. We've got a keynote address from our Clay County Sheriff, Chris Raveling. Live music from Ayesha Toft. 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America's 250 Picnic is sponsored by the Glenn Pedersen Post number 1 here in Spencer, Clay County VFW Post 3159, the Clay County Veterans Affairs, and Warner Funeral Home and Crematory here in Spencer.
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It's called Carry On. Big Country 107.7. Here's Florida Georgia Line. Somebody asked me, what is your favorite smell? I said, fresh grown, fresh mown grass or dirt. And you're saying dirt? Well, recently tilled earth. Maybe that's a better way to put it, right?

0: Florida Georgia Line and Dirt, Big Country 107.7, 10 minutes away from the top of the hour as we see how the markets are trading here this morning. Here is Patrick Hazlett.
1: 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September corn up 3.25 at 4.20 1/4. December corn up 3.25 at 4.39 1/4. Soybeans for August up 6.25 at 11.30 1/2. September soybeans up 6.25 at 11.35 1/4. Chicago wheat for September up 15.25 at 6.02 1/4. Live cattle for August down 60 at 241.72. October down 7 at 236.55. Feeder cattle for August down 107. At 363.50, September down 72 at 361.80. Lean hogs for July down 15 at 94.17, while August is up 47 at 98.67. And that is a check on your markets here on Big Country 107.7.
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ride, George Burge, Luke Bryan, Big Country 107.7. You know what I didn't do? I apologize. I didn't do the America 250 keyword this morning. There's still two more, but here's one you can use, and that's firework. 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Firework, F-I-R-E-W-O-R-K, is your word this morning. You got to be 18 to enter. We, of course, will draw three qualifiers tomorrow. You got two more opportunities to get qualified for the America 250, powered by A&W, home of the 99-cent ice cream cone. Here's Cole Swindell, guy kicking off the Clay County Fair this year. Tickets are on sale now for his show. It's called Breakup in the End. Big Country 107.7.

0: Big Country 107.7, Luke Combs. That's called Sleepless in a Hotel Room. Hey, Nikki Thunder with you. Keep it right here. We have great tunes headed your way from Thomas Rhett, Jelly Roll, and also Low Cash. Today is the day you can get connected with Northwest Iowa Now. 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Yes, you could get breaking news and local stories from trusted local voices. 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
2: The Country 107.7 live Doppler forecast for today. There is a chance of showers and thunderstorms on and off. It'll become mostly sunny this afternoon with a high of 91 and breezy with south-southwest winds at 15 to 20 miles per hour. Wind gusts as high as 30. Tonight, a chance of showers and thunderstorms, mostly cloudy with a low of 67. Southerly winds at 15 miles per hour with wind gusts as high as 20. Tomorrow, a 30% chance of showers and thunderstorms during the day, becoming partly sunny with a high of 89. Thursday night, a chance of showers and thunderstorms with a low of 69. Friday, a chance of showers and thunderstorms, mostly sunny with a high of 91. Friday night showers and thunderstorms likely, mostly cloudy with a low of 68. And Saturday the 4th, sunny, 88. Saturday night, a chance of showers, partly cloudy with a low of 66. And sunny Sunday with a high of 86 and a low of 64. Right now we're at 74% humidity and currently it is 75. We're expecting that high to reach 91 for today. See the full forecast online anytime at BigCountry1077.com.

0: Morgan Wallen and Post Malone. That's called I Ain't Coming Back. Big Country 107.7. We are so ready to celebrate America's 250th anniversary, along with A&W, home of the 99 cent ice cream cone. We're giving you the chance to win 250 gallons of gas. So make sure you tune in today, tomorrow. And of course, we heard 8 a.m. already, but listen during the 11 a.m. hours and the 4 p.m. hours for the free gas keyword. When you hear that, go to our website and enter it there for your chance to win. Every qualifying name that we do choose, we'll pick up a t-shirt. Yes, it's a really nice America 250 t-shirt. Now, all the qualifiers, you're going to want to be tuned in on Friday, because that's the day that we're going to do the big drawing. One big winner for 250 gallons of gasoline. That is sponsored by the Sewer Doctors, Rise Overhead Door Company, Hy-Vee, Dairy Queen, KB Automotive, Kenworth Auto, Silver Lake Bar and Grill, and State Line Cooperative. 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And yeah, that keyword coming up next hour. We have music coming up from Jelly Roll and Dierks Bentley. Right now it's time to check the markets. Here's Patrick Hazlett.
1: 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September corn on 3.5 at 4.20 and a quarter. December corn on 3.75 at 4.93 and three quarters. And March corn on 4 at 4.55. Soybeans for August on 3 at 11.27. November up 2.75 at 11.46 and a quarter, and January soybeans up 2.25 at 11.61 and a quarter. Chicago wheat for July up 10.75 at 5.91 and a half. Live cattle for August down 1.12 at 2.41.30. October down 60 at 2.36.07. December down 42 at 235.92. Feeder cattle for August down 77 at 363.82. September down 92 at 361.60. And October down 102 at 368.60. And lean hogs for July down 5 at 94.27. August up 65 at 98.85. And October up 70 at 82.72. Your crude oil down 105 points at 68.43. 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
2: 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This is where the big boys come to play.

That's Dylan Scott. This town's been good to us here on Big Country 107.7. Right now we are at 71 degrees under cloudy skies. It's raining out there. So yeah, sprinkles an area. Be careful. Drive safe. Okay, I'm Nikki Thunder with you. Hope you're all having a good day. Now I've been looking at some silly lists out there. So there are some silly, playful names that grandparents like to give their little grandkids and then vice versa. Let's go over some of those after this. Here's me. Music now from Russell Dickerson with his latest, it's called Worth Your Wild on Big Country 107.7.

0: Well, July has arrived, and Russell Dickerson is going to be in concert in a week and a half already. 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Tickets are available now. 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Mm-hmm.
1: Hey, do you guys want to go see Yeah Yeah and Yo Yo? Grab your toys. We're going to go see Gabba Gabba and Garfunkel. Who wants to go visit Shaboobie and Paw? Look who's coming up the driveway. It's Gam Gam and Hee Haw. You guys want to spend the night at Lolly and Grandolph's house? Who wants to go see Grandma and Dan?
0: Okay, so they say that there are silly, lighthearted grandparents' names. You know, like for grandma, there's a Glamma. I just saw this one. Hey, you want to go see Granny-licious, Cookie Queen, Nana Banana, and hey, let's go see Mimi Sparkles. Now for grandpas. Okay, so this is a let's go see grandpa, a Grampzilla. How about Popcorn Pop? Grand dude, Papa Wow, and I got this one. Sir Hugs a Lot. That is awesome. So my grandparents were very simple. You know, like my grandma Thunder, and then Grandma Gouget. That was simple. That's always said. Let's go see Grandma Gouget. Let's go see Grandma Thunder. And of course, I am now a Grandma Thunder. But I remember I was like 35 years old when I became a grandma. Yeah, that was pretty young. And I would say, nah, I'm not ready to be called grandma. The grandchild can call me Mama, Mama. So as a joke, I still call my little grandkids my baby babies. And now they just call me Grandma. But Ava, she's my first granddaughter. And she actually called me Black Grandma because my hair was black. And Grandma Renee, brown hair, so that she called her Brown Grandma. So that's how she deferred, made a difference of us. And a lot of people just thought that was funny that she said Black Grandma. Ah, that was so cute. And now some silly names that grandparents can do back to their grandkids and give them names like, hey, Gigglebug, what's up, Snickerdoodle? Hey, Wiggleworm, Pickle Pop, Bumblebean, Noodle Nugget, Sprinkle Toes, Pudding Puff. I just call my baby babies by their names. Wow, kind of. I give them little nicknames like Heath. I say Heathy. Anyway, I just wanted to share that with you. Hey, keep it here. We have great music on the way from Corey Kent and Tucker Watmore here on Big Country 107.7.
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0: Corey Kent. That's called Wild. It's her Bay Country 107.7. We have great music coming up from Jordan Davis, Tim McGraw, also Parker McCollum, and Ella Langley. That is on the way. This Saturday, it's the 4th of July, and there's going to be an incredible fireworks display in Spencer. Here's what you can do. Tune in during the fireworks to Pure Oldies 98.3 and 98.5, as they're going to be the official soundtrack during the fireworks as they light up the Spencer skies. 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It's time to check the markets right now. Here's Patrick.
1: 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September corn up 3.75 at 4.20.5. December corn up 3.75 at 4.39.75. And March corn up 4.5 at 4.55.5. Soybeans for August up 5.75 at 11.30.25. November up 5 at 11.48.75. And January up 4.75 at 11.36.5. Chicago wheat for July up 11.75 at 5.92.25. Live cattle for August down 32 at 242.10. October up 30 at 236.95. Feeder cattle for August up 120 at 365.70. September up 102 at 363.50. And lean hogs for August up 70 at 98.90, while October is up 75 at 92.75. And that is a check on your markets here on Big Country 107.7.
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0: Ella Langley and Morgan Wallen. I can't love you anymore here on Big Country 107.7. We have weather coming up, also music headed your way from Old Dominion, Josh Ross, Thomas Rhett. 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
2: Big Country 107.7 Live Doppler forecast. Showers and thunderstorms likely today on and off, well, becoming mostly sunny as well, with a high of 91 and breezy with south-southwest winds at 15 to 20 miles per hour. Wind gusts as high as 30. Tonight, a chance of showers and thunderstorms, mostly cloudy with a low of 67. Tomorrow, a 30% chance of showers and thunderstorms in the afternoon, partly sunny with a high of 89. Thursday night, a chance of showers and thunderstorms with a low of 69. Friday, a chance of showers and thunderstorms, otherwise mostly sunny with a high of 91. Friday night, showers and thunderstorms likely, mostly cloudy with a low of 68. And Saturday, the 4th, sunny and 88. Then Saturday night, we have that chance of showers and thunderstorms, partly cloudy with a low of 66. And Sunday, sunny 86 and clear Sunday night with a low of 64. Currently, we're at 90% humidity. Southeast winds at 14 miles per hour. We're under cloudy skies. Light drizzle coming down. 71 is the current temp. And again, today, we're expecting that high to reach 91. Showers and thunderstorms on and off throughout the day. There's a chance of that. See the full forecast online anytime at BigCountry1077.com.

0: Lauren Elena with Chase Matthews here on Big Country 107.7. Now, I did see her perform one time at the Ryman, you know, the former Grand Ole Opry. That was back in 2017, and I did root for her on American Idol. That was pretty cool. Now, the Grand Ole Opry, what would it be like to be inducted into that? Okay, so Rhett Atkins was just inducted into the Hall of Fame, and Thomas Rhett, he penned a beautiful letter to his dad, Rhett Atkins, after being inducted into the Grand Ole Opry. And here is Thomas Rhett's reaction after his dad was told he was in.
1: You're 100% completely surprised, correct?
2: Yes.
1: I'm beyond proud. That's the coolest thing I've ever seen with one of you guys.
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1: If you can dream it, it can happen.

0: being lame.
1: That is so cool that Thomas Rhett was able to gather his friends, Reba McEntire and Chris Tomlin, Keith Urban, and then, of course, Hillary Scott. Yeah, that's great. Be a light, Big Country 107.7. It is 11:21. We have not headline news coming your way. Josh Ross music, also Lainey Wilson. Let's check the markets right now. Hey, Patrick.
2: This market update brought to you by Northwest Bank. September corn is currently up 4.5 at 4.21 1/4. December corn up 4.75 at 4.40 3/4. And March corn is up 5.25 at 4.56 1/4. Soybeans for August up 6 at 11.30 1/4. November up 4.25 at 11.48 1/4. In January, soybeans up 3.5 at 11.62 1/4. Chicago wheat for July up $1 at 5.90 3/4. Live cattle for August up 62 at 243.05. October up 127 at 237.85. December up 120 at 237.60. Feeder cattle for August up 207 at 366.67. September up 202 at 364.50. And October up 180 at 361.40. And lean hogs for July down 45 at 93.87. August up 12 at 98.36. And October up 40 at 82.40. 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
3: 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How can that be? Hi, I'm Darren Hefty. We'll talk about dicamba on today's Ag PhD radio update.
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3: 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Our advice is to only spray dicamba very early in the growing season because every dicamba formulation can volatilize and move off target no matter what you do or how you spray it. 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I'm Darren Hefty.
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6: This is not headline news. National Ice Cream Month starts today. That reminds me of the old saying, ice cream, you scream, but let's stop watching the news and get some ice cream. The Great American State Fair has seen very light crowds. In fact, the only emptier space is a theater showing Supergirl. Georgia beaches were found to have elevated levels of fecal bacteria. Even worse, Florida beaches have elevated levels of people from Florida. And people with healthier back muscles have lower risk of heart attack. And now you know why Dolly Parton will live forever. This is not headline news.
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0: Big Country 107.7. Chris Young and Vince Gill. That was called Sober Saturday Night. Well, happy July. July has arrived. Welcome to summer's peak. It's officially rolled in, bringing some longer days, golden sunshine, and the full energy of summer. I'll tell you some fun things about the month after this. Here's Jake Owen.
1: Just watching her blonde hair sunburn, stare at them white caps rolling over. Laid back in a thrift store beach chair, dropping limes in a Corona. But she looks back, yeah, she throws me a kiss like, honey, I sure want you. And it's 103 between her and me, and only 92 in Daytona. And

0: beaching. Oh, yeah. I got my beach on the other day. I was on there. I went to Paulina Beach. Now, that was a beach that I used to really like to go to when I lived in the Cherokee area. I went there quite often. So I thought, I'm going to go back and check it out. I decided to do some beach stuff. You know, I keep my beach bag packed at all times. And where am I going to go next? Oh, I'd love to get my beach on. Happy July. Here's why July stands out. You could get peak summer vibes. After June's lingering heat, July offers the most consistent warm weather, perfect for outdoor adventures. Of course, expect gatherings. Get the family together, you know. Of course, fireworks and seasonal celebrations. And of course, the creative energy that July often inspires, like new projects, ideas, and creative pursuits, much like the sparkle celebrated in literally circles. Okay, now, and then things what you can look forward to in the month of July, of course. Today is Canada Day. Celebrate Canada's 159th anniversary. And then Saturday, the 4th of July, ID4 America 250. Of course, there's going to be fireworks and parades and barbecues and a lot of patriotic gatherings. So have a good time with that, everyone, and be safe. And then July 14th, it's Bastille Day. In France, that commemorates the French Revolution. And fun facts about July. It is named after Julius Caesar. The month features, you know, fun days like National Hot Dog Day, National Cowboy Day, and National Cheesecake Day. Dog Days of Summer is July 3rd. That marks the start of the hottest stretch of the year. And the full moon will be on July 29th. Wonderful things happening in July. So happy July. Enjoy it. Keep it here. We have great music coming up from Hardy. Also, Sarah Evans on Big Country 107.7.
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0: Sarah Evans. No Place That Far, Big Country 107.7. She is so spectacular. Yes, I was so happy to see her at Arnold's Park Preservation Plaza. She opened up for Carly Pearce a couple weeks ago, and there's some great bands coming all weekend, three bands this weekend, so you could check it out on arnoldspark.com. And of course, your final day to qualify for the America 250 grand prize of 250 gallons of gas is tomorrow. So tune in for that keyword today at during the 4 o'clock hour. You can also register to be a qualifier when we're broadcasting live from A&W in Spirit Lake. 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Music coming up from Kelsey Ballerini. Right now it's time to check the markets. Here's Patrick.
1: This market update brought to you by Hefty Seed. September corn up 4 3/4 at 421.5. December corn up 5 1/4 at 441.25. Soybeans for August up 5 3/4 at 11.30.5. November up 5 1/4 at 11.48 3/4. Chicago wheat for July up 10 1/4 at 5.90 1/4. As for live cattle for August, up $1 at 243.42. October up 140 at 338.02. Feeder cattle for August up 255 at 367.15. September up 267 at 335.20. And lean hogs for August down 40 at 97.80, while October's up 7 at 82.07. And that is a check on your markets here on Big Country 107.7.
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Kelsey Ballerini of You Go Down, Big Country 107.7. Good girl song. Hey, keep it here. Faith Hill, This Kiss, news after this on Big Country 107.7. Good morning.

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1: From ABC News, I'm Michelle Franzen. In New York City, love is in the air. Two people scaling the Empire State Building in what appeared to be a protest at first when they flew a banner with a message of love. The couple then climbed.

0: climbing down to a platform below the spire, and it appears there may have been a proposal, with both posing for photos. The moments playing out live as police and media helicopters and marked a breach in security as New York City enters a period of heightened security ahead of the holiday. ABC's Aaron Kutursky has more as it unfolded.
1: It is incredibly dangerous. It is likely a criminal trespassing situation. The NYPD is looking at the same images that we are, showing two people unfurling a banner at the top of the Empire State Building at a time when the NYPD has just started working 12-hour shifts and trying to blanket the city in security in anticipation of all the events tied to the 4th of July.
0: In Ohio, east of Cincinnati, police removing 16 children from a home due to squalid living conditions. Ohio Attorney General Andy Wilson says police reached the children just in time.
2: I think if they would have waited another 24 hours, there was a very high probability that we'd be dealing with a death or multiple deaths.
0: The children now in protective custody. Four defendants have been charged. New financial disclosures show President Trump earned more than $2 billion last year, the vast majority of that wealth coming from cryptocurrency.
3: President Trump downplayed the significant amount of money he made last year while in office and insisted he had no involvement.
4: I've made a lot of money before I became president, and they invest my money, and I don't talk to them. I don't even speak to them.
3: President Trump made over $1.3 billion last year from his family's cryptocurrency ventures, according to new financial disclosure documents. His administration has rolled back crypto regulations and has promised to be the most crypto-friendly in history.
0: ABC's Karen Travers, you're listening to ABC News.
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7: Good afternoon, George Bauer at the KICD News Desk. Here's what's happening in Northwest Iowa now. U.S. Congressman Randy Feenstra from Northwest Iowa announcing $27 million in FEMA funding released for his district that includes the purchase of one property and the release of over $149,000 in support for the city of Sioux Rapids. It's the purchase of 104 flood-damaged properties for the city of Rock Valley, in addition to over $22 million in support for the city, $3.5 million for the city of Rock Valley for debris removal and repair, the purchase of two properties and the release of over $360,000 for the city of Haywarden, and more than $208,000 for the Palo Alto County Drainage District. A Marcus man has pled guilty in Cherokee County District Court to a charge involving the grooming of a minor. Online court records show 43-year-old Travis Ehrig entered a guilty plea June 19th to one count of grooming, which is a Class D felony. As part of the plea agreement, two additional charges, enticement of a minor under the age of 16 for sexual purposes and dissemination of obscene material to a minor, were dismissed. The charges stem from an investigation started earlier this year. The Marcus Police Department arrested Ehrig in March. Following day, officers executed a search warrant at his residence. They alleged that Ehrig used a social networking application to communicate with an undercover officer posing as a 15-year-old boy. They say Ehrig attempted to arrange a meeting. At the time of his arrest, officials identified

0: The Iowa DNR is seeking penalties and an injunction against Global Fiberglass Solutions after some 1,300 old blades have been stored in Newton, Ellsworth, and Atlantic with no action. Company CEO Donald Lilly and Director Ronald Albrecht said they live in Washington State and are not personally involved, couldn't be held liable. Supreme Court says Lilly personally signed documents from the DNR saying the company would take care of the blades. It says the state hasn't, though, shown that Albrecht signed any contracts that would make him liable and dismissed him from the DNR action. Radio Iowa, I'm Dar Danielson.
1: Not necessarily the best day for it, but the city of Estherville says the Aquatic Center opened today.
2: So repairs have been completed. We identified some breaks that needed to be fixed. We have or will be sending those photos and videos to the engineer to see if they can determine what caused it.
1: City Administrator Penny Clayton says the pool, which should have opened a month ago, had a number of underground leaks.
2: So the original estimate was based on a scope of work. That scope of work expanded once we started the project, and so I don't have a final invoice yet for the work that was completed.
1: Passes for the rest of the season are being sold right now by the city of Estherville at a 50% discount, and anybody who had previously purchased a pass will get a rebate. There's an opening on the Estherville-Lincoln Central School Board. Flor Hernandez submitted her resignation last week. ELC School Board met in special session Thursday and decided to fill the vacancy by an appointment. Residents of the school district who are interested in serving should submit an application to the central office at 1814 7th Avenue South by noon, July 10th. The board intends to fill the spot at their next regularly scheduled meeting on Monday, July 15th. Medical procedures is typically the topic on the Clay County Health Update Saturday mornings, but last weekend we learned about an upgrade of the information system at Spencer Hospital.
3: Vice President of Information Technology and Security Ed Meyer was this week's guest on the Clay County Health Update.
4: It's been very busy and exciting for Spencer Hospital. We've completed several major projects, including the installation of a new nuclear medicine CT scanner. We purchased the medical arts building. We've renovated pods in the Avera Spencer Clinic, and we've opened our new emergency department. We're also wrapping up renovations at our Sioux Rapids Family Care Clinic and building a new pathology lab within the Spencer Hospital. Each of these projects represents an investment in the future of healthcare in our region, helping us expand your services, improve efficiency, and enhance the patient experience.
3: The hospital recently completed its transition to the Epic electronic health record system. The Epic system replaces the hospital's previous Meditech platform and is now used across departments for everything from patient care to scheduling and communication.
4: We previously used a system called Meditech, which served well for many years, but healthcare continues to evolve, and we wanted a platform that would provide better connectivity, better communication, and a better overall patient experience. Epic allows us to share that information more efficiently, improve care coordination, and give patients greater access to their personal health information. It's an investment in the future for the entire region.
3: Patients may notice some changes through the MyChart portal, which allows them to view test results, appointments, and medical records, as well as communicate directly with their care provider. Meyer adds the system also improves coordination with larger healthcare networks nationwide, reducing duplicate testing and ensuring providers have access to critical patient information, even when care is received outside the area.
1: And Clay County Veterans Affairs Director Katie Ginger says you are invited to a free picnic 11 until 1 Friday at the courthouse lawn.
5: Those in attendance will have hot dogs, chips, cookies, bottled water available. We are also asking patrons to bring a chair. We will have limited seating with picnic tables. We have Aisha Toft coming in with some music, and she will be singing a few different songs as well as the national anthem.
1: The free picnic put on by Warner Funeral Home, Clay County VFW, the Glenn Patterson Post, number one of the American Legion, and the Clay County Veterans Affairs Commission. That's the very latest from the KICD News Desk. 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
1: 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Graveside services for 72-year-old Denise Gelhaus of Omaha will be Thursday at 1 at the Waterman Cemetery in Sutherland. Warner Funeral Home in charge of arrangements for 72-year-old Denise Gelhaus of Omaha. Graveside services for 96-year-old Shirley Lowe of St. Paul and formerly of Spencer. They'll be Friday at 10 at Little Sioux Lutheran Cemetery in Milford. Warner Funeral Home in Spencer in charge of arrangements for 96-year-old Shirley Lowe of St. Paul, Minnesota, formerly of Spencer. Services for 85-year-old Janet Hikens of Spencer will be Friday morning at 10:30 at Sacred Heart Catholic Church in Spencer. Burial at the Evergreen Cemetery in North Spencer. Visitation at the Geelan Funeral Home on Thursday, 4 till 7 p.m. with a vigil service at 3:30 Thursday afternoon. Geelan Funeral Home in Spencer in charge of arrangements for 85-year-old Janet Hikens of Spencer. Graveside military services for 77-year-old Joe Henley of Rodman in West Bend and formerly of Ayrshire. They'll be Friday at 11 at the Ayrshire Cemetery. The Mitchell Family Funeral Home in Marshalltown in charge of arrangements for 77-year-old Joe Henley of Rodman in West Bend and formerly of Ayrshire. Services for 77-year-old Mary Ellen Benz of Esterville, formerly of Mallard, will be Friday at 5 p.m. at the Trinity Lutheran Church in Mallard. Visitation is Friday, 4 till 6 p.m. at the Trinity Lutheran Church in Mallard. Henry Olson Funeral Home in Esterville, handling arrangements for 77-year-old Mary Ellen Benz of Esterville and formerly of West Bend. And services for 77-year-old Mr. William Osborne of Milford. Celebration of Life is on Saturday from 1 until 3:30 at the Osborne Family Farm. Private family burial at a later date. Warner Funeral Home in Spencer in charge of arrangements for 77-year-old William Bill Osborne of Milford.
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3: 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Farm news with George Bauer coming up, along with the markets and sports with Stephen Cutler. Right now, it's time for weather. Here's Patrick Hazlett.
4: Today, early morning storms may linger through about noon, 1 o'clock, before weakening. During the afternoon, northwest Iowa may see a break in activity, but the atmosphere will remain unstable. Additional thunderstorms could redevelop here this evening and overnight, especially across and east of Interstate 29, mainly closer to the Interstate 90 in Minnesota, southwestern and central Minnesota. If storms develop, they may become severe quickly, with large hail and strong wind gusts being the two primary threats this evening. Now looking ahead to Thursday and Friday, northwest Iowa will remain in a warm, humid, and storm-friendly pattern. Multiple rounds of thunderstorms are possible, including the potential for organized clusters of severe storms capable of producing damaging winds. Exactly where the strongest storms develop will depend on the boundaries left behind from earlier rounds of convection. Now, as for tomorrow's severe weather threat, we remain in a slight risk, level 2 of 5, and it looks like, thankfully, it's more of an afternoon time frame between noon and about 5 o'clock. For the 4th of July period, confidence in the day-to-day details remain low, but the overall pattern supports

0: continued chances for thunderstorms across northwest Iowa. Anyone with outdoor plans should closely monitor forecasts such as severe weather and locally heavy rainfall that may become two main concerns. By Sunday and Monday, conditions should become somewhat more stable, with highs generally ranging from the mid-80s to lower 90s. We'll run down your detailed weather forecast, along with your record temperatures in 1 minute on Big Country 107.7 and News Radio KICD.
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0: Your KICD live Doppler forecast for today: showers likely at 70%, then breezy, highs at 91. For this evening, a 50% chance of thunderstorms, lows at 67. Tomorrow, partly sunny, then a 30% chance of thunderstorms, highs of 89. Tomorrow night, an 80% chance of showers, lows at 69. Friday, a 30% chance of showers, highs at 92. Friday night, a 70% chance of thunderstorms and showers likely, lows at 68. For the 4th of July, Saturday, mostly sunny, highs of 88. Saturday night, a 40% chance of thunderstorms, lows at 66. Sunday, mostly sunny, highs of 87. Sunday night, mostly clear, lows around 64. Monday, mostly sunny, highs near 89. Monday night, partly cloudy, lows around 66. And Tuesday, mostly sunny, highs near 90. Yesterday, recap, your high was 91 with a low of 68 and 77 at 11:59. Your record temperatures for July 1st, 102 in 1925 and 45 in 1930. Your sunset this evening 9:04, while your sunrise tomorrow morning will be at 5:45. Your current low for the day is 68. We also received 0.03 inches here at the KICD studios. 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
7: Good afternoon, George Bauer at the KICD Ag Business Desk. Here's what's happening in farm news now. As we told you this morning, the U.S. Justice Department is proposing a settlement with the nation's largest egg producers, who they allege conspired to fix prices between June of 2022 and March of 2025. The settlement involves Versova Management Cooperative, which manages egg farms here in Iowa, Calmaine Foods of Delaware, and Hickman's Eggs of Arizona. The group Farm Action in Mexico, Missouri, was co-founded by Joe Maxwell, who says that settlement is not good enough.
8: There's nothing in this settlement for people. Second, these companies should be reviewed for criminal action. There are laws on the books that would hold the governing boards, the CEOs, the presidents of these companies accountable. Almost every family eats them. Almost every family paid a price. And yet this settlement gives them nothing.
7: The companies will donate 50 million eggs to food banks and pay $3.3 million. Maxwell says they've made billions, and that fine is not even a slap on the wrist. U.S. House Agriculture Chairman G.T. Thompson, the guy that got the Farm Bill passed, is now proposing a sweeping expansion of a federal farm labor program that includes a path for some undocumented immigrants to apply for temporary legal status if they work in agriculture. Thompson proposed the bill yesterday. It closely aligns with the priorities of the dairy and swine industries. Politico reporters on the Hill say that some provisions in the Securing Agriculture's Workforce Act of 2026, however, are likely to invite scrutiny and opposition from immigration hawks in Congress and labor unions. Thompson, in a Dear Colleague letter obtained by Politico, said his proposals are based on the need to reform a broken program despite the politics surrounding the southern border. Thompson writes, with the border now secure, it is time to address these shortcomings and provide fair and legal pathways for all of agriculture to obtain workers when they are unable to find U.S. citizens willing to perform those noble but arduous tasks. The American Farm Bureau yesterday trotted out some supporters of the bill. Ryan Aiken is a dairy producer from New York.
9: We have a great need for the labor. This bill is a step in the right direction. It's a step that I've been to D.C. many times lobbying for, to have this labor access, ability to use the labor. And it's really not a question of, are there people in our local town that will do this work? Because there isn't.
7: Philip Hunter runs a nursery operation in Alabama.
10: Dairy farms were mentioned, but there's other segments of ag and even the supply chain that need workers and need access to this program. And we're excited about this legislation that Chairman Thompson has brought and are here working to help see to its success.
7: And Linda Pryor runs an apple farm in North Carolina.
11: When they are delayed, and lots of times they're traveling long distances to be able to go to their appointments before they can come. And if they get there and their appointment's delayed, they're forced to either stay in a hotel room or make the travel back to their home and then come back again later. And that's very hard for them, too. So anything that we can do to make communication between the agencies that are involved easier and better and help everybody know what's going on and be on the same page, I think will be a welcome change to the program.
7: G.T. Thompson from Pennsylvania introduced the bill. However, it's in the House Judiciary Committee. He chairs Ag, but has nothing to do whether or not they'll take up that bill in the House Judiciary Committee. Today is Agronomy Wednesday. It's the first Wednesday of the month. That's when we visit with ISU Extension agronomist Gentry Sorensen, who's the specialist for the Highway 4 and 71 corridors here in the KICD broadcast area.
12: We have the Northwest Research and Demonstration Farm in Sutherland. Field day coming up. It's on Wednesday, July 8th. The day starts out at 9 a.m. with our morning refreshments, and the program begins at 9:30. We have a complimentary lunch as well that day, which is a very, very good lunch. And then we, in the afternoon, we have an optional field day for those that are interested in artificial intelligence and weed ID, led by our extension weed specialist, Wes Everman. But in the morning, we do have Dr. Chad Hart. It's probably one of his last talks in Northwest Iowa. He'll be giving his current crop market outlook talk there in the morning, right at 9 o'clock, to the whole group. And then we'll break out in small groups after that. And we have the bioreactor there at the Northwest Research Farm. So we have Dr. Matt Helmers. He's the director of the Iowa Nutrient Research Center. He's going to talk about water quality. And then the research that's undergone at the Northwest Research Farm, they do a lot of tile studies there and the bioreactor and a lot of really in-depth research that's been done there at the farm. He's going to be talking about a lot of those topics. And then another topic that's on a lot of people's radar is fungicide. So Allison Robertson will be there that day, and she's going to talk about forecasting diseases and maybe some of the diseases that we should be on the lookout for during the growing season. And then Leah Tenapel and myself will be talking about just some of the things we've seen in our travels across Northwest Iowa and some timely agronomic topics during the growing season. So it should be a pretty good day. And we're really excited, and we hope that you can come. There's no need to RSVP.
7: Gentry, every agronomist I visited with in the past week is talking about the fungicide application window opening up here pretty quick. You actually have some online tools now that are brand new from ISU.
12: We sure do. CropProtectionNetwork.org. All the university scientists, they work together on that website to produce information for farmers and retailers. They have a brand new tool on that website, which I think will be probably very helpful to farmers and retailers. It's called the Crop Lookout Tool. And it's part of the drop-down underneath tools on the Crop Protection Network. So it's pretty easy to find. On that Crop Lookout Tool, gives you information on where diseases are in the United States. I would always consider scouting before you make a treatment to your field as far as fungicides. So understanding what you're seeing out in the field and making a scouting effort to look for particular diseases before making your fungicide applications.
7: And then should you treat the whole field or just where you see it?
12: Yeah, you would probably treat the whole field based upon the pressure that you're seeing within the field. And then always take a look at the particular fungicides that you're utilizing or want to use and match those up with the particular diseases that you're seeing in the field as well. So the label does a really good job with that. And also the Crop Protection Network also has some good tools and charts to help you with those decisions as well.
7: ISU Extension agronomist Gentry Sorensen this morning on the radio with us. He covers Clay, Buena Vista, Dickinson, Emmett, Palo Alto, Pocahontas, also Hancock, Winnebago, and Kossuth counties in his cropping district. And according to information put out this morning by the Renewable Fuels Association, ethanol production last week expanded 2.5% to an 11-week high of 1.12 million barrels or 46.91 million gallons per day. 3.8% higher than the same week in 2025 and 5.2% above the five-year average. Ethanol supplies bumped up 0.4% to 24.7 million barrels. That's a five-week high. Stocks 2.4% higher than a year ago and 7.7% above the five-year average. Inventories built in the Midwest and the West Coast, but thinned across other regions. Exports last week up 4.1% to 126 million barrels or 5.3 million gallons per day. That's the latest from the Ag Business Desk. Markets are next.
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7: July corn futures are currently up 6.5 cents at 4.19 and a quarter. September corn is up 4.5 at 4.21 and a quarter. New crop December corn up 4.75 cents at 4.40 and three quarters. July beans up 8.25 right now at 11.25. September up 6.75 at 11.35 and a half. November up 5.75 at 11.49 and a half. Soybean meal up $1.80. $306.50. Soybean oil down 38 points at $66.36. Chicago wheat futures at this hour, 12 cents higher. August live cattle down 27 cents at $242.15. October up 22 cents at $236.90. December up 22 cents at $236.65. February up 40 cents
15: at 237.25. We have $400 cash deals in Nebraska this morning, $252 to $250 cash bids in Kansas, $255 bids in Texas, Colorado, and Nebraska. Choice boxes at midday, down 19 cents at $392.97. Select boxes down $1.10 at $370.58. August feeder cattle up 25 cents at $364.85. September up 32 cents at $362.90. October up 15 cents at $359.80. And November up 17 cents at $356.72. August feeder cattle currently down 82 cents, $97.37. October down 22 cents at $81.77. December down a dime at $73.52. February down 7 cents at $77.25. Iowa Southern Minnesota Cash Hogs, $97.13 negotiated this morning. $89.90 formula. 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Whole bird price last week, $120.63, down $1.59. 254 million eggs set up, 1% more than the same week a year ago, and 199 million chicks set up, up 2%. Class 3 milk at noon, down 22 cents at 1612. Wall Street right now, up 175 points at 52,848. 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
20: Takes it all the way back, a 99-yard kick return for a touchdown. There's the count. We get a three count for the referee. There's the win by four.
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21: Here is a look at your Wednesday sports schedule. Starting out with what's coming up tonight in high school softball. In non-conference play, Spencer is going down to Galva. There they will be playing both Ridgeview and GTRA in a couple of softball contests today. North Union's going to be at home against Esterville Lincoln Central. Spirit Lake hosts West Sioux. Storm Lake welcomes Emmitsburg. Cherokee's on the road against Western Christian of Hull. GTRA will also play Ridgeview down in Galva. Sioux Central's on the road against Woodbury Central. Newell Fonda visits Kingsley Pearson. And Alta Aurelia goes to OABCIG. For the Siouxland Conference today, Okoboji is at home against Sioux Center, and Sheldon hosts Unity Christian of Orange City. The Twin Lakes Conference will have Pocahontas Area welcoming East Sac County. And in the War Eagle Conference today, MMCRU welcomes South O'Brien. Here's what's coming up today in high school baseball action. Starting out with non-conference play, Spirit Lake is Cherokee's at home against Lamar's. Cherokee's on the road against Western Christian of Hall. Pocahontas Area goes on the road against Ridgeview. Alta Aurelia will be at OABCIG. And Sioux Central is at home against MMCRU. For the Siouxland Conference, Okoboji hosts Sioux Center, and Sheldon welcomes Unity Christian of Orange City. The War Eagle Conference will have South O'Brien going to George Little Rock. The Iowa High School Athletic Association released their Class 3A and 4A baseball brackets yesterday afternoon. Both Storm Lake and Spencer will be in Class 3A Substate 1. Spencer is going to be the number 4 seed at 16-7 on the season, representing the Lakes Conference. They will take on the Siouxlands. Sioux Center, who's 13-11, taking the number 5 seed. That game will be played at 7 o'clock on July 10th. The winner advances to the Substate semifinal, where they'll see either the number 1 seed, MOC Floyd Valley from the Siouxland Conference at 18-7, or the number 8 seed, Lamar's of the Missouri River Conference at 7-20. Storm Lake's on the other side of that bracket as the number 7 seed, taking on the number 2 seed, Bishop Heelan of Sioux City. Storm Lake out of the Lakes Conference, Bishop Heelan out of the Missouri River Conference. That game will be at 7 o'clock on July 10th. The winner advances to the semifinals on July 13th at 7 o'clock to face either the number 3 seed and 16-16 Sergeant Bluff Luton from the Missouri River Conference, or Carroll from the Raccoon River Conference at 7-18, representing the number 6 seed. The Substate Championship game will be played on July 15th at 7 o'clock. Minnesota Twins are back in action today, trying to take a series from the Houston Astros after the Twins won on Monday and the Astros won on Tuesday. First pitch is tonight at 7:10 down in Houston. The starters today for Minnesota, Taj Bradley, and Houston will roll out Tatsuya Imai. That's a look at sports on KICD for Northwest Iowa Now. I'm Stephen Cutler.
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0: John Morgan, that was called Kid Myself. Big Country 107.7. Hey, he's coming in concert to the area. He'll be at Captain's Getaway on August the 13th, and tickets are on sale now. 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That's a Thursday night show. Ah, I will see you there. Congratulations to this week's hardworking hero, David Lux of Everly has Deluxe Landscaping and Tree Service. 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Good afternoon. I'm Nikki Thunder. We have music on the way from Rodney Atkins, Justin Moore, also Kane Brown with Marshmallow. That's all coming up here on Big Country 107.7. Good afternoon.
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0: Smith on Big Country 107.7. That's called Bulletproof. 8 minutes after 1 o'clock. Happy Wednesday. It's the peak of the week. Nikki Thunder with you. And we are just a couple days away from the 4th of July. Yes, that is Saturday. And tune it to our sister station, Pure Oldies 98.3 and 98.5 during the fireworks. That is the official soundtrack as the fireworks light up the Spencer skies. So that begins at 10 o'clock on Pure Oldies 98.3 and 98.5. 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Weather coming up right after this. Also music on the way from Carrie Underwood, Shane Proffitt, and Cody Johnson. That's all coming up on Big Country 107.7.
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2: Big Country 107.7 live Doppler forecast this afternoon. There is a 40% chance of showers and thunderstorms before 5. It'll be partly sunny with a high of 88. South-southwest winds at 15 to 20 miles per hour. Wind gusts as high as 25. Tonight, a 50% chance of showers and thunderstorms, mainly after midnight. Increasing clouds with a low of 68. Tomorrow, a 30% chance of showers and thunderstorms, partly sunny, 88. Tomorrow night, a chance of showers with a possible thunderstorm and a low of 69. Friday, a chance of showers and thunderstorms, mostly sunny, 91. Friday night, showers and thunderstorms likely. And that's going to be after 10 p.m. Mostly cloudy with a low of 68. Saturday, the 4th of July, mostly sunny with a high of 88. A chance of showers and thunderstorms Saturday night. Partly cloudy with a low of 66. And sunny Sunday with a high of 86 and a low of 64. Right now we're at 85% humidity with south winds at 8 miles per hour. And right now it is 79. And again today we are expecting a high of 88. See the full forecast online anytime at BigCountry1077.com. Let's get back into music. Here's Shane Proffitt.

Little girl used to swing right there. I still see her pink bow and her brown hair. She's in the big city now, but she still calls home.

Cody Johnson and Dirt Cheap here on Big Country 107.7, 23 minutes after 1 o'clock. Wouldn't you like to win big, like 250 gallons of free gas? Think about it. That's a lot of gas and a lot of money when you think about it. You're saving so much money. I'm going to tell you how you can try to win that right after this. Here's Aaron Watson. This is Pontiac, Big Country 107.7.

0: How's Aaron Watson and Pontiac here on Big Country 107.7? It is 1:27. Hey, good afternoon. Are you excited for America's 250th anniversary? Well, yeah, you should be. You can be part of the celebration all over the place. So SMG and A&W, home of the 99-cent ice cream cone, is giving you that chance to win 250 gallons of gas. Tune in during the 4 o'clock hour today. And when you hear that free gas keyword, just go to our website and enter it there for your chance to qualify. And the following day, we do draw names at random to enter for the free gas. And every qualifying name that we choose will win an America 250 t-shirt. And tomorrow, Friday is the day that we're going to draw one name from all of the qualifiers to win the 250 gallons of gas. That's such a big prize. And that's brought to you by the Sewer Doctors, Rise Overhead Door Company, Hy-Vee, Dairy Queen, KB Automotive, Ken Borth Auto, Silver Lake Bar and Grill, and State Line Cooperative. So good luck for that. With that, the next keyword coming up during the 4 o'clock hour and the big prize on Friday. Yeah. Details on our website. Check it out, bigcountry1077.com. We have tunes coming up from Luke Combs, also Brett Eldridge, Scotty McCreary, and Good News Making the Rounds. That's on the way. Right now, it's time to check the closing markets. Here's Stephen Cutler.
1: Closing up your market prices for Wednesday. July corn up 8.25 at 421. September up 6 at 422.75. New crop December corn up 6.25 at 442.25. Soybeans for July up 9.5 at 1126.25. September up 6.75 at 1135.5. New crop November soybeans up 5.5 at 1149.25. In your wheat, July up 11.25 at 592. Soybean meal for July up 190 at 306.60. And soybean oil for July up 28 points at 6702. Over to the livestock, live cattle for August down 60 at 241.82, October up 7 at 236.72, December live cattle up 20 at 236.57, and February up 37 at 237.22. Feeder cattle for August down 45 at 364.15, September down 35 at 362.17, October feeder cattle down 35 at 359.30, and November down 27 at 356.27. Lean hogs for August down 115 at 97.05, October down 50 at 81.50, December lean hogs down 17 at 73.45, and February down 5 at 77.27. That's a look at your closing market prices here on News Radio 102.5, AM 1240, KICD, and Big Country 107.7.
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my mind. Brett Eldridge, Lose My Mind here on Big Country 107.7. He's also known as Mr. Christmas for his beloved holiday albums. And he is going to do a Christmas tour, you know, hitting places like Nashville, Chicago, St. Louis, New York, Detroit, and Boston. And that'll be in December, of course. And yeah, we don't want to think about Christmas now. Let's think about summertime now. Yeah, it is the first day of July, and there's a lot of good things going on in July. So have a good time. Mm-hmm. And we have good news making the rounds. I'm going to tell you about a hero, of course. Let's keep tunes on now. Scotty McCreery, It Matters to Her on Big Country 107.7. Good news next.

Scotty McCreary on Big Country 107.7. Yeah, he put on a good show. It was 2 years ago at Arnold's Park Preservation Plaza. They have a lot of great shows coming up. I'll tell you about those in a little bit. But first, we have good news making the rounds. Nikki Thunder with you. Hey.

0: Hey, good afternoon. A man from Texas just saved two young girls' lives by smashing through a glass door and running into a burning home. His name is Leon Segura. He was driving by when he saw the fire and he heard screams.
1: She was telling me that her siblings were still inside. So whenever she told me that, I was trying to get in through the front and I kept on hearing screamings and crying. And I put that bandana around me. The first thing I told myself was, Lord, help me. I need you right now. Thank God that I went inside. The little girls were already on the floor. I grabbed one and I took them outside to the back, went back for the other one. I put her over my shoulders, and that's whenever the back house started booming and banging. And I mean, I wouldn't say a hero. I'll just say a guy doing the right thing.
0: That is so awesome. So Leon Segura, a very humble hero, that is, saving two girls. Now, both kids that he did rescue survived, and they were flown to the hospital. And that is great news making the rounds. Hey, we have some music on the way from Dierks Bentley, also Thomas Rhett and Cole Swindell. That's coming up here on Big Country 107.7.
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0: Cole Swindell, Forever to Me, Big Country 107.7. Hey, hey, remember, he is going to be at this year's Clay County Fair, and that will be on Saturday, September 12th. 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And this weekend, it's going to be a fun one. There are three concerts at the Lakes. Now, there's one that does cost money. It's the premium ticketed event. That will be tomorrow. Whiskey Myers will be on stage. And remember, they are implementing a clear bag policy for all premium paid concerts. So be aware of that and plan ahead, okay? And then on Friday, it's a free one, Not Quite Brothers. And then on Saturday, July 4th, Raptor will be on stage. And again, those are free shows. Another one coming up, Russell Dickerson on July 10th. You could get tickets for that as well. Details at arnoldspark.com. I'm Nikki Thunder with you, and Matt Groenwald is coming in next with some great tunes. George Burge, Ella Langley, Luke Bryan, that's all coming up here on Big Country 107.7. Good afternoon.
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1: Parmalee Girl in Mind, Big Country 107.7. I'm Matt Groenewald. Hope you're having a good day today. It is July 1st, and taking a look at our national holidays calendar for the day, it's National U.S. Postage Stamp Day. The United States issued our first postage stamp on this day in 1847. At that time, stamps were not required. A letter could just be mailed without a stamp. And then the recipient actually paid for the delivery if they wanted it. In 1855, the postage stamp became mandatory. It's also National Postal Worker Day, thanking the numerous men and women who work consistently and diligently to deliver all of our mail. These employees suffer some of the harshest working conditions, yet continue to persevere 6 days a week. It's also American Zoo Day. America's first zoo, the Philadelphia Zoo, opened on this day in 1874. July 1st, also Early Bird Day. The phrases "the early bird gets the worm" or "the early bird catches the worm" have been used since at least 1605 in the English language. It's also Creative Ice Cream Flavors Day, a day to sample or wonder about the odd combination of ice cream flavors. You skip the traditional chocolate, vanilla, and strawberry when you celebrate this holiday and do something different. It's also Devotion to Duty Day, National Financial Freedom Day, National Television Heritage Day, Zip Code Day, National Ginger Snap Day, and it's Canada Day. Actually, officially, the day that commemorates the day that three provinces, Nova Scotia, New Brunswick, and the Canada province, became one country through the Constitution Act on this day in 1867. So there are your national holidays. For July 1st, we'll check your forecast next. G-W-

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1: Here's your Big Country Live Doppler forecast. And for today, we've got now this afternoon, partly sunny skies here coming out with temperatures hot, steady in the mid-80s, winds out of the southwest around 15 miles per hour. Still maybe some scattered showers and thunderstorms around the broadcast area, but most of that moving off to the east or kind of dissipating now after we saw the rainfall today. Tonight, though, another round of rain likely with some thunderstorm chances. Humid and lows in the upper 60s. Tomorrow, partly sunny, slight chance of rain and thunderstorms. Humid and highs upper 80s. Clear and a slight chance of rain and thunderstorms Thursday evening. Then cloudy with some rain and thunderstorm chances pretty likely after midnight. Humid and lows upper 60s. Friday, chance for showers and thunderstorms in the morning. Then sunny and humid highs around 90. Saturday for 4th of July, partly sunny highs, upper 80s. Today's high, I believe we've been at 81 degrees. That is our current temperature with right now partly sunny skies and winds out of the southwest at 8 miles per hour. Get your full forecast at BigCountry1077.com.

0: Vincent Mason, wish you well. Big Country 107.7. It's time for today's history lesson. Here's on this day in history for July 1st, and on this day in 1863, one of the largest and most well-known military conflicts in North American history begins when Union and Confederate forces collide at Gettysburg, Pennsylvania. The epic Battle of Gettysburg lasted 3 days and resulted in a retreat to Virginia by Robert E. Lee's Army of Northern Virginia. 1867, the Autonomous Dominion of Canada, a confederation of Nova Scotia, New Brunswick, and the future provinces of Ontario and Quebec, was officially recognized by Great Britain with the passage of the British North America Act. July 1st would later become known as Canada Day. 1908, on this day, three dots, three dashes, and three dots, the SOS, that distress signal, becomes the worldwide standard for help. 1916, the British launched a massive offensive against German forces in the Somme River region of France. By the end of the day, 20,000 British soldiers were dead and 40,000 wounded. It was the single heaviest day of casualties in British military history. The disastrous Battle of the Somme stretched on for more than 4 months, with the Allies advancing a total of 5 miles. 1941, on this day, Bulova Watch Company paid $9 for the first ever network TV commercial. 1979, the first personal stereo cassette player ever, the Sony Walkman, went on sale on this day in 1979 for the first time. In 1984, the PG-13 movie rating was introduced. August 10th, 1984 was when the action film Red Dawn, starring Patrick Swayze and Charlie Sheen, became the first ever PG-13 movie released in theaters. 1997, Hong Kong reverted back to Chinese rule after being under British control since 1841. And in 2005, the last Ford Thunderbird was produced. That's on this day in history for July 1st.
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We will run down your forecast coming up right after the break. Then we've got music from Hardy, Lee Bryce, and Lainey Wilson. 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
4: Big Country Live Doppler forecast. Partly cloudy here this afternoon. Got some chances for rain and thunderstorms still, specifically looking like in the eastern part of the listening area, but that front is moving on for now. Tonight, though, rain is likely to come back around with some thunderstorm chances, lows in the upper 60s. Tomorrow, partly sunny, slight chance for rain and thunderstorms, humid and highs upper 80s, clear and a slight chance of showers and thunderstorms Thursday evening, then rain and thunderstorms likely after midnight, humid and lows upper 60s. Friday, rain and thunderstorm chances in the morning, humid and highs around 90, then rain likely with thunderstorms likely Friday evening, humid and lows in the upper 60s. For Saturday, 4th of July, partly sunny, slight chance for thunderstorms in the morning, then highs upper 80s. Chance for rain and thunderstorms Saturday night, lows mid 60s, then Sunday, sunny and highs mid 80s. Right now, we sit at 84 degrees, warming up here this afternoon. That's our high for the day with partly cloudy skies right now, winds out of the south at 10 and gusting to 22 miles per hour. Get your full forecast at BigCountry1077.com.

0: 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That will be shot off at the fairgrounds. And once again, our sister station, Pure Oldies 98.3, will be the official soundtrack as the fireworks light up the sky. If you've never synced up the music we play to the fireworks, it is awesome to see. It just makes a great Independence Day fireworks show even better. 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And that's brought to you by Go Gutters and Go Foam It, Community State Bank, Flooring America, and A&W.
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0: 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Let's check into the Comedy Corner. And on today's Comedy Corner, it's comedian Tim Hawkins with some inappropriate wedding songs.
1: I had a friend call me not too long ago. He said, dude, I'm getting married. I want you to sing at my wedding. I'm like, okay, I'd be honored. When are you getting married? He goes, in 2 weeks. I'm like, well, thanks for the heads up. I said, okay, when do you want me to sing to the wedding? He goes, well, when the bride's walking down the aisle. I want you to sing then. I said, well, okay, well, what do you want me to sing? He goes, you pick. Yeah. That's what I was thinking. Half of me's going, no way. The other half of me's like, I can make this a wedding no one's ever going to forget.
2: What's love got to do? Got to do?
1: That wouldn't be very appropriate.
2: Heard it from a friend who... Heard it from a friend who... Heard it from another you've been messing around.
1: Wouldn't be good at all.
2: She's my best friend's girl, but she used to be mine.
1: That wouldn't be good at all. Come on, there's a friend over that one.
2: Well, there's worse. But I still haven't found what I'm looking for. You can't always get what you want. But you can try sometimes. You might find you get what you need.
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Corey Kent and Cole Wetzel, Rocky Mountain Low, Big Country 107.7. It's time for Random Facts. Here are your five random facts for today. Number one, lightning strikes Earth about 100 times every second. Number two, speaking of lightning, it's very hot. It's hotter than the surface of the sun. A bolt of lightning can create glass when it hits sand. Number three, a day on Venus is longer than a year on Venus because it orbits around the sun faster than it rotates on its own axis. Number four, there

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2: Big Country live Doppler forecast tonight. Rain likely with thunderstorm chances. Lows upper 60s. South winds 5 to 10. Tomorrow partly sunny. Slight chance of rain and thunderstorms. Humid and highs upper 80s. Thursday night clear. Slight chance for rain and thunderstorms in the evening. Then pretty likely overnight Thursday night. Humid and lows upper 60s. Friday sunny with rain and thunderstorm chances. Humid and highs around 90. Friday night, rain likely, thunderstorms likely in the evening, humid and lows upper 60s. Saturday, slight chance for thunderstorms in the morning, then highs in the upper 80s. More rain and thunderstorm chances Saturday night. Yippee, 85 degrees are high today so far. Right now we are at 84 with partly to mostly sunny skies. Winds right now out of the south, 18, gusting to 24 miles per hour. Get your full forecast at BigCountry1077.com.
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0: Jordan Davis, turn this truck around. Big Country 107.7. It's time for Weird News. Here's today's Weird News story. A new report says some celebrity superfans are spending serious money to be buried next to their celebrity idols. One Marilyn Monroe fan paid $195,000 for a mausoleum crypt near where Marilyn is buried. And Jeffrey Dicker here paid $50,000 to be buried next to Judy Garland.
1: Judy Garland is an iconic Hollywood figure, and the Hollywood Forever Cemetery is an iconic location. And as an independent artist, my biggest complaint is not being seen. This ensures that I will be seen forever. I was always a huge Wizard of Oz fan, and of course, as a homosexual, I love musicals. So yes, it's a pretty good match.
0: People are paying $200,000 to be buried next to celebrities. And that's weird news.
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0: I'm Michelle Franzen. Americans could face higher prices on some of their favorite goods. The Trump administration changing terms of a key trade agreement.
1: The Trump administration says it will not renew the U.S.-Mexico-Canada trade agreement in its current form, but instead will look to set up new trade deals with both countries. The agreement, negotiated during the president's first term and set to last until 2036, will stay in effect, but there will now be annual reviews that could change major parts of the treaty. U.S. Trade Representative Jameson Greer said the U.S. trade deficit with Mexico and Canada was a key reason to not renew the agreement as is.
0: ABC's Karen Travers. Authorities in Ohio say 16 children have been removed from a home east of Cincinnati, describing the living conditions as deplorable. Four adult members were charged in that case. In New York City, a dangerous stunt played out atop the Empire State Building, including a proposal. It ended with both climbers in police custody, the couple facing charges following that breach in security. This is ABC News.
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2: From the news desk at Northwest Iowa Now with the latest news for Northwest Iowa, I'm Anthony Gonzalez. A Marcus man has pled guilty in Cherokee County District Court to a charge involving the grooming of a minor. Court records show 43-year-old Travis Ehrig entered a guilty plea on June 19th to one count of grooming, a Class D felony. As part of a plea agreement, two additional charges, enticement of a minor under 16 for sexual purposes, and dissemination of obscene material to a minor, were dismissed. The charges stem from an investigation earlier this year. The Marcus Police Department arrested Ehrig on March 12th, and the following day, executed a search warrant at a residence in the 300 block of North Ames Street, where they seized multiple electronic devices, including cell phones and tablets. Authorities allege Ehrig used a social networking application to communicate with an undercover officer posing as a 15-year-old boy. Investigators say the conversation became explicit and that Ehrig arranged a meeting with the individual he believed to be a minor. At the time of his arrest, officials identified Ehrig as a registered sex offender. He was booked into the Cherokee County Jail on a $10,000 bond. Several communities in Northwest Iowa have been awarded more than $27 million in FEMA funding. Announced Tuesday, June 30th by Congressman Randy Feenstra, the money awarded through the federal disaster recovery funding will support recovery and mitigation efforts tied to damage from flooding, storms, and other natural disasters in the region, including the widespread flooding seen in 2024. A significant portion of the funding will be used through FEMA's Hazard Mitigation Grant Program to facilitate voluntary buyouts of 247 flood-affected properties across Northwest Iowa, aimed at reducing future flood risk. Rock Valley will receive the largest share of the funding, with more than $22 million allocated for the purchase of 104 properties, and an additional $3.5 million for debris removal and repairs. Sioux Rapids will receive more than $149,000 for the purchase of one property, and Howerton will receive over $360,000 for two properties. Palo Alto County's Drainage District will also receive more than $208,000 to support recovery efforts. The funding is intended to help impacted communities continue rebuilding while improving long-term resilience against future flooding and severe weather events. There is an opening on the Estherville-Lincoln Central School Board. Flora Hernandez submitted her resignation last week. The ELC School Board met in special session Thursday and decided to fill the vacancy by appointment. Residents of the school district who are interested in serving should submit an application to the central office at 1814 7th Avenue South by noon on July 10th. The board intends to fill the spot at their next regularly scheduled meeting on Monday, July 15th. Arnold's Park Amusement Park opened May 16th with an entirely new arcade and three new rides. George Bauer gets an update on the summer so far.
3: I don't care what the meteorologists say. Summer starts with Memorial Day. It ends with Labor Day. And the midpoint is the 4th of July. So let's get our mid-season update here from John Posley at Arnold's Park Amusement Park. John, thanks for chatting with us.
4: Absolutely, George.
3: How are the crowds this year?
4: Crowds have been pretty good this year. We've been off to a great start. We're pretty flat year over year from crowds from previous years. But certainly over the last few years, we've seen an uptick, especially on the weekends. So, June is always a little hard with school ending and sports throughout the summer, but we see families still showing up and coming out, especially locally here with our season memberships and sales. So we've been happy with what we've seen so far.
3: How are the new attractions there?

0: great little 40th anniversary celebration of celebrating the 40 years ago, Her Majesty started sailing the waters here. And so a few people that were aboard the initial cruise 40 years ago came out and celebrated with us, specifically Mary Kennedy and, of course, her late husband Steve, who captained the boat for many years. And we had a few of our donors who have contributed to making the Queen so successful. And we had a great day of sharing some memories, going out and taking a cruise. And certainly, if you have not been on the Queen II yet this summer, you need to come out. Got a lot of great excursions every day, but also some special dinner cruises and wine and app cruises that you can join in for the summer as well.
1: Now, can you rent the Queen? I feel like some people have had wedding parties and class reunions and things like that.
0: Absolutely. Yeah, we charter the Queen for private charters all the time. And so there's a lot of celebrations of life and weddings and just special events that take place on there. And you can contact our office to be able to do that.
1: John, coming up on the biggest weekend of the year in Okoboji, 4th of July. Hopefully the weather will cooperate there. But you've got a nice musical lineup here, 1-2-3 Punch.
0: We do. Three nights in a row of some great music. So Thursday night, we have our premium paid show with Whiskey Myers. They are the up-and-coming and kind of have been for a while coming up out of Texas, and they're going to put on a great show on Thursday night. You can still get tickets online at arnoldspark.com. Our VIP section is all sold out, but plenty of GA. And in the GA, you can stand right behind the VIP section or sit in a chair behind the sound booth. And got some great music. I have not seen them live, but I've heard they're fantastic live. So a lot of fun, a lot of great hits out there. That's Thursday night. Then Friday and Saturday, two free shows in a row. Friday night, Not Quite Brothers. They're a high-energy rock cover band that has been playing the area for quite some time. So a lot of fun on Friday night at 7:30. And then on Saturday, the big day, July 4th, we have Raptor. They're a United States Air Force band out of Lubbock Air Force Base, and they are fantastic. They play all the hits from across the years. And it's going to be a very patriotic, enjoyable evening to be able to just celebrate our freedom and celebrate our 250th anniversary. So that starts at 7:30. Fireworks to follow around 10 o'clock. It's a free show. And I am convinced there is no better place in the United States to watch fireworks than Westlake Okoboji on the 4th of July.
1: There is our mid-season update from Arnold's Park Amusement Park CEO John Pawsley. Thank you.
0: Of course.
2: And the Spencer community continues to remember former Spencer Fire Chief Doug Duncan. On Tuesday, the three Kiwanis clubs in Spencer, the Daybreakers, High Noon, and After Five clubs, came together to present a $600 donation to Spencer Fire Rescue in memory of Duncan. Deputy Fire Chief Mark Stover says Duncan was a leader who led by example.
3: Chief Duncan believed in community service and he led by example. He was always looking for someone to step up, encouraging others to get involved. More importantly, I feel he was always willing to step up himself when it was needed.
2: Before retiring from Spencer Fire and Rescue in 2006, Duncan also spent 27 years as an active member of Kiwanis, where he was known for encouraging others to get involved in community service. For more news, visit northwestiowanow.com. I'm Anthony Gonzalez.
4: 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It's time now for a check on area funeral announcements for this Wednesday evening. A visitation for 78-year-old Wayne Otto DeWall of Havelock is tonight until 6 o'clock at Powers Funeral Home in Pocahontas. A private family burial will follow the visitation at Calvary Cemetery in Pocahontas. Powers Funeral Home of Pocahontas in charge of arrangements for 78-year-old Wayne DeWall of Havelock. Graveside services for 72-year-old Denise Gelhaus of Omaha will be tomorrow at 1 o'clock at the Waterman Cemetery in Sutherland. Warner Funeral Home of Spencer is in charge of arrangements for 72-year-old Denise Gelhaus of Omaha. Graveside services for 96-year-old Shirley Lowe of St. Paul, Minnesota, formerly of Spencer, will be Friday morning at 10 o'clock at the Little Sioux Lutheran Cemetery in Milford. Warner Funeral Home of Spencer in charge of arrangements for 96-year-old Shirley Lowe of St. Paul, formerly of Spencer. Services for 85-year-old Janet Hikins of Spencer will be

0: Friday morning at 10:30 at Sacred Heart Catholic Church in Spencer. Visitation is Thursday from 4 to 7 at Gielen Funeral Home in Spencer. Gielen Funeral Home in charge of arrangements for 85-year-old Janet Hikins of Spencer. Graveside Military Services for 77-year-old Joe Henley of Rodman and West Bend, formerly of Ayrshire, will be Friday morning at 11 o'clock at the Ayrshire Cemetery. Mitchell Family Funeral Home of Marshalltown in charge of arrangements for 77-year-old Joe Henley of Rodman and West Bend, formerly of Ayrshire. Services for 77-year-old Mary Ellen Benz of Esterville will be Friday at 5 p.m. at Trinity Lutheran Church in Mallard. Visitation will be Friday from 4 to 6 at the church. Henry Olson Funeral Home of Esterville in charge of arrangements for 77-year-old Mary Ellen Benz of Esterville, formerly of Mallard. And services for 77-year-old William Osborne of Milford will be held Saturday, a celebration of life from 1 to 3:30 at the Osborne Family Farm. Warner Funeral Home of Spencer in charge of arrangements for 77-year-old William Osborne of Milford. That's a check on area funeral announcements for this Wednesday evening on News Radio 102.5 and AM 1240 KICD and Big Country 107.7. 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
1: 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How will you ever find them? 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We have a way and can share those great big leads with you every morning. 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
2: Most of the clouds from last night's storms have cleared, although some cloud cover is still hanging over parts of northwest Iowa. A weather boundary remains near the area and will likely serve as a focus for stronger thunderstorms to develop mainly early this evening. Now, forecast models have shifted the storm development further west into northeastern Nebraska, where skies cleared earlier and temperatures have been able to warm more than northwest Iowa. So storms could begin forming as early as 5 to 6 o'clock, and if they remain isolated, they may quickly become severe with hail up to 2 inches in diameter, wind gusts up to 70, and even a tornado cannot be ruled out. If numerous storms develop at once, however, they may compete with one another and limit the overall severe threat, which I have noticed on the latest HRRR model. Not so many isolated, but more clusters, which again could limit that overall severe threat here this evening and late into the overnight hours. As the evening progresses, storms are expected to move east and grow into a larger cluster, increasing the risk for widespread damaging winds, especially across northern Iowa and southern Minnesota, where wind gusts could exceed 70 plus miles per hour. The strongest storms should move out after midnight, but additional showers and thunderstorms may continue overnight across northwest Iowa. While these later storms are not expected to be intense, repeated rounds of rain over the same areas could lead to localized flash flooding. Now, tomorrow morning may bring a few showers or thunderstorms, but the stronger activity is expected to stay south of the area. By Thursday afternoon and evening, another round of isolated severe thunderstorms could develop, with large hail and damaging winds again being the two primary threats. While the tornado risk appears low, a brief window for a tornado cannot be completely ruled out during the early evening if conditions become favorable. The next chance for severe weather is expected Friday overnight into Friday morning as a stronger weather system moves across the northern plains. Thunderstorm development in western South Dakota could organize into a line and move eastward overnight into Friday morning. The main threat looks to be heavy rain and localized flash flooding, with multiple storms tracking over the same locations, as well as straight line winds and winds exceeding 70 90 miles per hour, again, are the two primary threats. Additional strong to severe thunderstorms may develop Friday afternoon and evening, although the exact threats will depend on how Friday night's storms evolve. Looking ahead to the 4th of July, there will continue to be chances for thunderstorms everywhere across the region, but confidence remains low on exactly where storms will develop. Anyone with outdoor holiday plans should continue monitoring forecasts as details become clearer over the next few days. Your KICD live Doppler forecast for tonight: showers likely and possibly a thunderstorm at 70% before 2 a.m. Then a chance of showers and thunderstorms mainly between 2 and 5. Mostly cloudy otherwise, lows around 68. South southwesterly winds at 5 to 10, becoming northwesterly after midnight. Chance of precipitation is 70%, and new rainfall amounts between a tenth and a quarter of an inch expected. Tomorrow, a 30% chance of showers and thunderstorms, mainly early in the afternoon between 2 and 3. Partly sunny, highs near 88. Southeasterly winds at 5 to 10. Tomorrow night, showers and thunderstorms before 3 in the morning, then showers and possibly a thunderstorm between 3 and 4, then a chance of showers and thunderstorms after 4, lows around 67, south-southeasterly winds around 10 miles per hour. For Friday, a 30% chance of showers and thunderstorms, highs of 90. Friday night, a 70% chance of showers and thunderstorms, lows of 68. For the 4th of July, Saturday, partly sunny, highs of 88. Saturday night, a 40% chance of thunderstorms, lows of 66. Sunday, mostly sunny, highs of 86. Sunday night, partly cloudy, lows around 65. Monday, mostly sunny, highs near 88. Tuesday, mostly sunny, highs of 89. And Wednesday, mostly sunny, highs of 88. Yesterday recap, your high was 91 with a low of 68 and 77 at 11:59. Your record temperatures 102 in 1925 and 45 in 1930 for this day. Your sunset this evening 9:04, while your sunrise tomorrow morning will be at 5:45. Your high today is 85 with a low of 68, and as for rain, 0.07 here at the KICD studios.
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4: Closing up your market prices for Wednesday. July corn up 8 1/4 at 421. September up 6 at 422 3/4. New crop December corn up 6 1/4 at 442 1/4. Soybeans for July up 9 1/2 at 1126 1/4. September up 6 3/4 at 1135 1/2. New crop November soybeans up 5 1/2 at 1149 1/4. In your wheat, July up 11 1/4 at 592. Soybean meal for July up 190 at 306.60. And soybean oil for July up 28 points at 67.02. Over to the livestock, live cattle for August down 60 at 241.82. October up 7 at 236.72. December live cattle up 20 at 236.57. And February up 37 at 237.22. Feeder cattle for August down 45 at 364.15. September down 35 at 362.17. October feeder cattle down 35 at 359.30. And November down 27 at 356.27. Lean hogs for August down 115 at 97.05. October down 50 at 81.50. December lean hogs down 17 at 73.45. And February down 5 at 77.27. 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
5: Toward turn number 12, Clingerman with the lead. Zane Smith is still there right behind. Here comes Zane Smith. He tries to shove a fender up alongside of Clingerman. Clingerman cuts him off, and Parker Clingerman has won the O'Reilly Auto Parts 150 at Mid-Ohio.
1: Parker Clingerman will attempt to add another triumph to his resume, like that win at Mid-Ohio from 2022, when he competes next weekend at Connecticut's Lime Rock Park, Spire Motorsports announced today. The broadcaster and semi-retired racer from Connecticut will pilot the number 77 Chevrolet in the NASCAR Craftsman Truck Series Clash on Saturday, July 11th. Part of the track's ownership group, Clingerman has three series victories. I'm Susie Armstrong. This is NASCAR Today on the Motor Racing Network.

0: morning, the Blowfish Bottle Rockets, Big Country 107.7. I'm Matt Groenewald, and your final day to qualify for our America 250 grand prize giveaway of 250 gallons of free gas is tomorrow. 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

0: Laura Lena and Chase Matthew, All My Exes, Big Country 107.7. This Saturday, it's 4th of July, and at 10 o'clock Saturday night will be the fireworks show in Spencer at the Clay County Fairgrounds. 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It all syncs up perfectly. It is awesome to see and makes watching fireworks even better. 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And it's brought to you by Go Gutters and Go Foment, Community State Bank, Flooring America, and A&W.
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0: I'm not okay. Big Country 107.7 NASCAR. This weekend is the Arrow 400 from the Chicagoland Speedway, and you can hear it this Sunday right here on the Big Country with pre-race coverage at 4, race time Sunday at 5 o'clock. 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
1: The United States is back, hosting the World Cup for the first time since 1994. And with NASCAR being out on the West Coast, it was the perfect opportunity for Denny Hamlin to go check out one of the United States group match games against Turkey. Here's what he had to say about the match.
3: It was my first experience going to a game. I mean, I obviously bandwagon type of playoff. You know, I watch playoff hockey. I don't like watch regular season. I watch playoff baseball. I don't watch regular season. So I'm that type of, you know, sports fan anyway. But, you know, it was grossly underrated. The atmosphere that you get at a World Cup game on TV versus being there in person, it was just it was amazing to experience it. So, yeah, it's something I would love to do again. I don't know how the schedules line up for the next few weeks or so, but certainly we'll try to go to another one, kind of regardless of who's playing, because I hear that, you know, going to the USA games are awesome, but, like, going to somewhere the fans are like really, really passionate could make it even a better experience. So I'm looking forward to going to another one.
1: I had the opportunity to see a World Cup game in the San Francisco Bay Area. Australia played Paraguay, where Brad Keselowski and Riley Herbst, two other NASCAR drivers, were introduced to the fans before the match. And it's cool to see drivers like Denny Hamlin getting in on the fun while the World Cup is in our very own backyard. For PRN's Garage Pass, this is Andrew Curlin.
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3: And a good evening, your Big Country Live Doppler forecast. A 50% chance of thunderstorms early this evening, some of which could be severe, lows to 67. Tomorrow, partly sunny up until about noon, then a 30% chance of thunderstorms in the afternoon, highs of 89. And tomorrow night, an 80% chance of showers after midnight, lows to 69. For more on your weather, log online to BigCountry1077.com.

0: 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I'm Matt Groenwald. 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